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9: Morning, I'm Jackie Lim. Anthony Albanese has bounced back in the polls. The news poll shows support for Labor has risen to 33%, pushing it ahead of One Nation, which saw a slight dip to 29%. Health Minister Mark Butler telling Nine the tax changes that were pushed through Parliament last week are proving popular with voters.
10: First home buyers recognise that the Australian dream of home ownership might actually be within their grasp after seeing it slip further away for so many years.
9: The coalition appears to be in some strife though, slumping to a historic low of just 17%. Petrol prices are now cheaper than they were at the start of the war. However, that'll change by Wednesday when the fuel excise discount is reduced. The national average this morning is $1.62 per litre for unleaded. Remote Aussies are being warned a key communications network is on the way out. Telstra announcing it will shut down its ageing CAN radio system by November 2027, replacing it with satellite technology. But those in isolated areas have voiced some concerns, saying the new system will rely on customer power, increasing risks during outages and emergencies. Australia and Vanuatu are set to sign a new security and defence deal in Canberra today. The deal comes almost 10 months after a planned signing was scrapped over concerns it would undermine Vanuatu's sovereignty. And speculation this morning, Robbie Williams could be set to join the FIFA World Cup final halftime show. The lineup already features Madonna, Shakira and BTS. Robbie's also heading down under in November.
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9: In sport, Ben Stokes says his immediate retirement from international cricket is in his own best interests. The England skipper telling the BBC he knew he'd lost his passion on the opening morning of this month's first test against New Zealand.
11: When you turn up and you're sort of feeling a bit flat about everything and you're getting a bit aggy about your responsibilities and you're sort of desperate to just get into the game, it's not how you should feel as, you know, an international player, as a captain.
9: And the ninth NRLW season is just about to kick off. The Knights and Sharks will open round one this Thursday night. That's the latest in news and sport.
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13: 5RM, Riverland and Mallee weather.
14: A cloudy day today with a high chance of late showers. Tomorrow, partly cloudy, chance of early showers. Also, some morning fog on the go and light winds, 18 atop. And for Wednesday, showers with the chance of a thunderstorm with possibly severe damaging winds and large hail. Today, a top of 17.
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10: Morning, I'm Jackie Lim. A loophole in the HECS student loan system is making the government billions at the expense of already stretched uni students and graduates. Currently, HECS indexation happens in June before student payments from the previous year have been credited. Independent MP Monique Ryan says pushing it back to November would save students more than $3 billion over the coming decade. Make the most of these lower petrol prices, with the average unleaded prices now lower than they were at the start of the war. We're being told it won't last long, though, with the fuel excise discount being halved from Wednesday. Peter Curry from the NRMA says that'll push unleaded as high as the mid-170s.
11: People will feel it, but certainly nothing compared to what we were paying in the middle of the crisis when things were at their absolute worst.
10: The Social Services Minister says the budget's housing tax reforms are starting to show results, claiming first home buyers are now dominating weekend auctions.
12: You go to an auction now and you see first home buyers for the first time in many years actually able to buy a home of their own because they're not competing against cashed up investors.
10: Tanya Plibersek there on 7. It comes as totality figures show auction clearance rates in several major cities have slumped to their lowest levels since the pandemic. And the cost of living is taking no hostages, with another musical calling curtain ahead of schedule. Producers of the show Waitress have announced it will not travel beyond Melbourne, blaming tough economic conditions. It follows a similar move by Beetlejuice the musical, which recently ended its run in Brisbane early and cancelled several shows nationwide.
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10: In sport, the Socceroos are in Oakland as preparations for their Round of 32 match against Egypt continue. The Aussies have never won a match in the World Cup beyond the group stages, but they're in with a shot. Egypt's only two spots ahead of them on the global rankings. The last time the two countries met was in 2010. And in NRL, Queensland coach Billy Slater has backed Pat Carrigan to be fit for next week's State of Origin showdown. The Broncos star has been recalled for the decider despite not having played a game in over a month following ankle surgery. That's the latest in news and sport.
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2: 5RM Riverland and Mallee weather. 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
5: A cloudy day today with a high chance of late showers. Tomorrow, partly cloudy, chance of early showers. Also, some morning fog on the go and light winds, 18 atop. And for Wednesday, showers with the chance of a thunderstorm with possibly severe damaging winds and large hail. Today, a top of 17.
14: And right now, at the DeVillies Air Conditioning Weather Station, it's 14 degrees.
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5: With the latest, I'm Lachie Winnall. Redmayne Pringle Council has formally adopted its business plan and budget for the year ahead. Community feedback last year showed strong support from the community for upgrading roads and a focus on renewing existing assets rather than investing in new ones. Council expects to generate over $22 million in income, with more than $15 million coming from rates. But more is still forecasting operating loss for the year ahead. The business plan and budget can be viewed online. There's a renewed push to see more locals take up the free bowel cancer screening test. Just 47.4% of South Australians are said to be completing the at-home test, with local data showing the number in the Murray and Mallee region to be lower again, 43.1%. Mark Butler, the Federal Minister for Health and Ageing, says the test is simple and saves lives.
6: Well, we know early detection massively increases the likelihood of survival here. 14 million Australians have participated in this screening program over the last 20 years, and it's literally saved thousands and thousands of lives.
5: Applications are now open for trainee doctors to take part in the single employer model trial. First launched by the Riverland Academy of Clinical Excellence in 2022, the program has led to positive outcomes for the local doctor workforce. Through the program, trainee doctors and rural generalist trainees are able to secure employment within SA Health for up to 4 years as they finish their training, moving between private and public placements when needed. Health Minister Blair Boyer said the program was delivering an incentive for trainees to stay in regional communities, ensuring local residents have access to quality healthcare close to home. Looking at sport, and Barmer and Monash have jumped to top of the Riverland Football League ladder after 9 rounds. Saturday's extreme cool conditions saw Barmer and Monash travel to Loxton to claim a 2-point victory over Loxton. 12-6-78, the Loxtons 11-10-76. At Berry, it was the Demons who powered home with 4 late goals to record a thrilling win over Wakery, 9-8-62 to Wakery's 8-12-60. While at Renmark, the Rovers kept their home-winning streak over Loxton North intact with a 19-point win. Now you're up to date. I'm Lockie Whittle.
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8: Hey there, I'm Jackie Lim. Australia's property market continues to lose momentum, with weekend auction clearance rates in Melbourne and Sydney dropping to their lowest levels since the pandemic. The totality figures show Brisbane is struggling the most. However, Adelaide bucked the trend, recording its best figures in 5 weeks. The coalition has slumped to a historic low in the polls, its primary vote collapsing to just 17% under Angus Taylor. Labor's seen a bounce in the polls to lead One Nation 33-29% after making tax changes to the budget. Health Minister Mark Butler telling Nine people have now had enough time to work out how they're affected.
9: People are focusing on what they're getting. There'll be another tax cut later this week, two tax cuts in this year's budget that we passed through the Parliament last week.
8: Australia and Vanuatu are expected to sign a new security and defence agreement in Canberra today. It's aimed at strengthening regional stability in the Pacific and comes 10 months after a signing was scrapped in Port Vila over concerns it could undermine Vanuatu's sovereignty. Wildfires have broken out in Germany as temperatures in Europe continue to soar. Meantime, in France, public health officials say at least 4,000 people have died over just 3 days. The cost of tying the knot's on the rise. New figures show wedding expenses have jumped 8% in a year, with the average big day now costing around $40,000. And Stevie Nicks is rumoured to be performing at the wedding of Taylor Swift and her NFL star fiancé, Travis Kelce. Nicks has been a longtime friend of the pop star.
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8: In sport, Wimbledon kicks off tonight with three Aussies in opening round action. Alexander Vucic is the first cab off the rank, followed by Adam Walton and Daria Kasatkina. Alex de Minaur is seeded fifth for the tournament and plays his first round match tomorrow night. And Elise Perry's domination at the T20 World Cup has continued. She's again been named player of the match with a score of 56 off 38 balls, helping Australia to a 6-wicket win over India. Australia remain undefeated in the tournament as they head into the semi-final against the West Indies. That's the latest in news and sport.
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5: Cloudy this afternoon through the region with a high chance of showers. Tomorrow, 18, a shower or two. Wednesday, showers and a possible storm. And Thursday, 16, also a shower or two. Today, a top of 17. And right now at the Diddley's Air Conditioning Weather Station, it's 16.
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5: After a big and cold weekend, we're back into it for the 80s lunch. G'day, Lockie, this afternoon. Happy Monday, as always. Bill Medley, Jennifer Warnes, one of the great duets. Their work very soon. Also, Madonna this hour, kicking things off, Tina Turner. 5RM, the 80s lunch for TJ's Furniture and Mug.

The 80s Lunch with OMD. And if you leave Lockie this afternoon, celebrating the 80s, the decade that gave us lots of different things. And good news too, lots of good music, trust me. Pretty soon, the 80s Lunch, Elton John, AC/DC. Right now, one of the great duets, Bill Medley, Jennifer Warnes. You know what it is. It's the 80s Lunch. No.

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0: Dusting off another 80s classic. It's the 80s Lunch on 5RM.

Awesome, fine work from Madonna on the 80s lunch. It's like a prayer. Lockie, this afternoon, celebrating the 80s and talk about a big decade for Madonna. Absolutely massive. The decade that we first learnt of Madonna's work, and she's been working hard ever since, trust me. Pretty soon, Style Council got some Rick Astley on the way. Right now, Elton John. It's the 80s lunch.

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8: Hi, I'm Phoebe Humphrey. Anthony Albanese says today is a historic day between Australia and Vanuatu. The two nations have inked a landmark strategic agreement after months of negotiations. The Prime Minister says it is a historic step forward.
9: This agreement advances a consensus that security is a shared responsibility and encapsulates Vanuatu's sovereign decision not to permit its territory to be used for any foreign military base.
8: The Nationals leader admits the opposition has some work to do after today's news poll showed its primary support had crashed to a record low of just 17%, while Labor leads One Nation 33% to 29%. Matt Canavan telling Seven it's time to draw on his past career as a jackaroo.
10: And the first thing you've got to do is get the herd moving. And the herd is moving. It's just not going through the right gate for us at the moment. I get that. Yes. We've got a bit of work to do there.
8: Petrol prices are now cheaper than what they were at the start of the war in the Middle East. However, that'll change by Wednesday when the fuel excise discount is reduced. The national average this morning is $1.62 per litre for unleaded. Federal police have charged an airline employee for allegedly smuggling over a kilo of heroin into Melbourne. The 26-year-old Thai woman was working on board an international flight which landed at Melbourne Airport last Thursday when her bags were screened. And a skydiving plane crash in France has killed all 11 people on board. Authorities say the aircraft went down near the town of Tomblaine, killing the pilot along with instructors and students.
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8: In sport, Laurie Daly says he'll be looking to silence the haters in next week's Origin decider. The New South Wales coach has swung the axe for Game 3, making 7 changes, including dropping Brian To'o. Daly says he's determined to secure the Shield.
11: If anyone thinks I'm not going to be as prepared as I've ever been, they'll be shocked.
8: And to AFL, Hawthorn is sweating on the fitness of Nick Watson for this Saturday's clash against Melbourne, despite being cleared of a hamstring strain. That's the latest news and sport.
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2: 5RM of Riverland and Mallee weather.
0: Cloudy this afternoon through the region with a high chance of showers. Tomorrow, 18, a shower or two. Wednesday, showers and a possible storm. And Thursday, 16, also a shower or two. Today, a top of 17. And right now at the Diddley's Air Conditioning Weather Station, it's 16.
2: 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Welcome to Around SA.
13: Well, hello, hello, my friends. And welcome to yet another edition of Around SA, this time for this Monday, the 29th of June. Chris Guscott here with you. I hope your weekend was absolutely lovely with whatever you got up to. And I'm sure it was a lot better for those who were Port supporters than Crow supporters. I mean, who saw that coming? Port Adelaide just came from the clouds, looked like world beaters all of a sudden. Where's that been all year? Anyway. Interesting game. Hopefully you had an interesting weekend and hopefully you've had an interesting start to your working week as well. The number for you to join in and have your say on anything and everything you'd like to discuss, the number is 0417 063 963. All hours of the weekend and evening, send in your messages. Looking forward to hearing from you and what you have to say as we talk all things regional SA. Also keep in mind, wherever you may be in regional SA or even further beyond that, you can listen in with the iHeart app, only audio streaming app you need. Have it on your phone, and then if you're not next to your trusty wireless or you're out of range, simply type in the station name, press play, Robert's your father's brother. Also, of course, if you're out of computer, you can get the iHeart page up as well, and you can do exactly the same thing, and you're off to the races. All right, today's program. We have, in bits and pieces over the last couple of weeks, been talking about electricity prices. It's always something that's on people's mind. And of course, there's a fair bit of frustration, especially in South Australia, that we pay so much for it. If you want to get a really good example of the short-term pain we're in for the aspiration of long-term gain, you can only look to a very rare period where the wind simply did not happen. And we paid through the roof for it. And the ABC's done a really good article on this. I'll run you by it if you haven't seen it. But it's the perfect example of the transitory pain that we're all facing at the moment. So I'll run that by you in the last hour with the text line as well. Seafood country of origin. This has been a protracted campaign over decades, it would feel. But as of Wednesday, we will have the last step and the last piece in the puzzle. So you know exactly where your seafood is coming from, wherever you may be getting it from. And on Wednesday, it's restaurants and cafes. We're going to be joined by Connie Benaris. You would recognise that name as she's had a protracted political career herself. She is the executive officer of Seafood Industry SA, and she's going to be joining us. Something that she's been very passionate about for a very long time. The final piece of the puzzle, as I've said, is now in play. So we'll talk about that next hour and what that does mean for you. Within this first hour, however, and it's so easy to catastrophize things and it's so difficult to try to take a step back and to be as objective as possible when there are a lot of things happening in regional SA that do require assistance. And we're going to be joined by Rural Aid CEO and John Walters, who Rural Aid does such a fantastic job all across the country, but it would appear as if they're just getting pulled in so many directions, especially with regional SA. So he's going to join us to talk further about what is on offer for those who may need it. We will get to it all after we start the program with Mondo Rock. And this is Come Said the Boy. Thanks for joining us on the program, my friends. And a very good afternoon to you.

0: Yes, you're listening to Around SA this Monday, the 29th of June. Pleasure's all mine to have you. Hopefully your working week off to the best possible start, and I hope that your working week is better when you're on the text line. So if you do or don't know that, take the opportunity to try on 0417 063 963. Looking forward to hearing from you throughout the program on anything and everything you'd like to discuss. Right, I want to start with the just extraordinary amount of things that regional South Australia has had to face over the last couple of years. And the guest that I bring in to talk about this, I wish I could talk to him in better circumstances. He's a lovely man. His name is John Walters, CEO of Rural Aid. Now, if you haven't heard of Rural Aid, they are an organisation that relies on charitable donations to essentially provide things like hay for farmers who are struggling all across the country. But they go far beyond that in helping out with clean up for natural disasters, for example. And they've done many different events in South Australia that are helping out farmers just do some work around the property. So their reach is far, far beyond a simple hay drop. And I know it sounds like this is an ad for them, but the fact of the matter is that this is an organisation that relies on people's charitable donations to help farmers when they're doing it tough. I think this is the perfect audience to broadcast this to. And if you want to help out, of course, all of the usual ways to get in touch with Rural Aid, have a look into it yourself. One reason why I want to talk to him today is that there just has been so many different reasons as to why people can get in touch with Rural Aid. And I hope the message out of all of this is simple to say, if you are in an agricultural industry or horticulture or seafood, anything of that ilk, and you're finding it a bit tough at the moment, you can reach out to organisations like this, and there are a few others as well floating around too. And they're bringing up the example currently at the moment, and again, it's so hard not to read this out and not catastrophise it, but this is currently what we're facing at the moment. So even if you put to the side the bird flu situation that we've had, and I think a lot of people are bracing for impact on that. We're yet to see it in South Australia, but we're bracing for impact. But between that, there's been pressure on farmers in regards to mice plagues at the moment. Beekeepers, when you want to talk about varroa mites, and unfortunately that's only going to be more and more prevalent as we go on as well. I keep saying, and this is far from news for farmers, but just because we've had some solid rain doesn't mean the repercussions of years of drought haven't gone away either. So there's all sorts of different things, unfortunately, that people need to reach out for. And so I just want to continue to highlight organisations like Rural Aid, where not only can some of our listeners, if you're in the position to donate, you can do that, but there are outlets for people who, if things are getting very tight and difficult and stressful, there are ways to not only be able to be helped in a physical sense as well, but they have mental health officers, for example. So, yes, this may seem like a big ad, but an important one nonetheless. So we're going to be joined by John Walters next, CEO. And I'd love your thoughts, especially if you have been a part of any of these types of initiatives, the hay drops, or, like I said, those farming events where they're helping out on properties. I'd love to know just your impression within all of this, because yeah, there is seldom been a more important time to have these types of organisations exist. So John Walters is going to join us next. This is Around SA.
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0: It's Around SA this Monday, the 29th of June. Hope you're well, wherever you're listening to me from. And kind enough to join us to talk further about, well, rural aid and the myriad of ways that they are able to help as South Australia continues to face a variety of challenges. The CEO and John Walters. Thanks for your time today, John. How are you?
1: Going great. Thank you very much for the opportunity to have a chat.
0: My pleasure. Thanks again for joining us. And I was saying before the break, I would love the opportunity to talk to you in better times where it feels as if we're not just being bombarded with different threats and crises that have been arriving within the agriculture sector in particular. But I know that you have a broader scope across Australia and all of the problems that are facing, but South Australia specifically, there's a lot of things that keep popping up, unfortunately.
1: Well, I don't think any 2 days are the same, are they? And unless they're the sort of days that we had not so long ago when it was drought that was impacting so much of South Australia. And thankfully, we've been able to move on from that. And we're now in a position from a cropping perspective where most people have a crop in the ground and those crops are generally well established. And from a livestock perspective, great to see markets very, very vibrant and people being able to take advantage of that. So it's really nice to have that as a bit of a backdrop. But there are still some concerns there that you've touched on also.
0: Absolutely. So one thing that is important to highlight with organisations like yours is that it isn't just physical help. And one thing that has been a real focus for years and years is to try to continue to promote mental health and to be able to reach out for support. I know Rural Aid does a fair bit in this space.
1: Yeah, look, we say that being able to provide that mental health and wellbeing support is the always-on assistance that's there, because it doesn't matter whether we're in the context of drought or in the context of recovering from bushfire or everything in between there. We know people have challenges that they need to deal with. Everyday living is just challenging enough, and we know that people have financial issues that they might have to manage. There's family issues that they have to manage. There's potential health issues. Look, there's the succession plan that probably should be finished, but they've yet to get started. And then you just throw over the top of that all of those other factors. And right now, I guess, depending on where people are, there's a real watch with bird flu as that threat looms on the horizon. We know that people have had to get active and control mouse numbers. So there's that there another issue just to add to an already fairly full dance card.
0: Yeah, unfortunately, that is for sure. How is Rural Aid going with all of this? Because, like I said, we have an SA focus, of course. This is our backyard, but I can imagine that there's lots of other challenges all across the country as well. How's Rural Aid going in helping out those who need the hand?
1: Oh, look, it's a great question, and you're right. Each state around our country has got a slightly different set of circumstances at play at the moment. And one of the things that I guess potentially unites us is the fact that the Bureau has forecast the possibility of an El Nino. El Nino, we know, often translates to drier than normal conditions. So that is something that is very, very much front of mind for people. We shouldn't be drawing hard and fast conclusions that that's exactly what we're going to get, but we know people are very proactively managing their situations at this time to be ready should we end up lapsing back into widespread drought. Someone put it really nicely to me the other day where they said, they are in dry times at this time, said, what they'd experienced in the past was hay trucks rolling in to help them out, but this time those hay trucks aren't rolling in. It's more the trucks are rolling out with livestock on the back as people just move a little bit earlier to get themselves well positioned. So we're always on our guard that we might have that set of circumstances coming from at us again. But we obviously hope that that's not going to be the case.
0: Absolutely. And finally, for, of course, anybody who may even be hearing about you for the first time, how can they get involved and help out what you're doing and try to help out other people who need it?
1: Oh, look, it's really simple. If you're a farmer, we encourage you to get registered with Rural Aid by giving us a call on 1300 327 624, and we're there to be able to help in all those different contexts that may be coming along. If you're an individual who likes the work that Rural Aid does and you value the work that our farmers do, you can make a donation to Rural Aid by going to our website, ruralaid.org.au.
0: Well, always happy to make time for you, John, and I appreciate you spending a few moments to tell us about how you can help out, because unfortunately a fair few people need it. So Rural Aid CEO and John Walters, thanks again for joining us, mate.
1: Good on you, Chris. Thank you.
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It's the Riverlands in Mallee's 5RM, and you're listening to Around SA this Monday, the 29th of June. Hope your Monday's off to a great start. The best is still yet to come. Here's to hoping I'm helping in some way, shape or form. Secret Sounds, that'll help you tomorrow morning if you win it. 500 smackaroos on the line, thanks to our great friends at Thinkwater Renmark. Now, of course, this is smack bang in the middle of 5RM breakfast. Best way to wake up from 6 till 9. And believe me, you remember the edition of 5RM Breakfast that you win the secret sound on. Let me tell you that much, because look, I don't care who you are. $500 in the bank account, that is a nice boost, that is for sure. So if you want to give yourself the best possible opportunity to guess what this is, you should go to the station website, which is 5rm.com.au. Go to the secret sound page. You can press that as many times as you please. You can have this on loop until tomorrow morning if that is how you want to go about it. I wouldn't recommend it because it does sound like this. And it's unpleasant, but it's your ticket to $500 if you guess it. So make sure you're listening into 5RM Breakfast all the way from 6 o'clock, of course. But at 7:30, 858-22111, that's the number. Want to make sure that you're having a crack. See if you can take the secret sound out, thanks to Thinkwater Renmark. All right, back to the music now for you. It's Around SA. Thanks for joining us.

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2: Great to have you on board as the Round SA is set to move into its second hour with the 2pm news, sport and weather on the way in a moment's time. That, of course, will get you up to date with what you need to know. And then within the next hour, the last aspect of the AIM model around seafood and its origin of country. If you don't know what I'm talking about, we'll explain it. And we're going to be speaking to Connie Benares. She is the Executive Officer for Seafood Industry South Australia, and this culminates a very long journey and everyone in the seafood industry fighting to be able to tell you where they get their seafood from and why that is important. So we will get to all of that and plenty more after the 2pm news, sport and weather.
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12: Hi, I'm Phoebe Humphrey. The federal government is seeking to strengthen the under-16 social media ban today. More than 5 million accounts have been deactivated since the ban came into effect last December, but PM Anthony Albanese says there are still far too many kids online.
13: We'll introduce legislation this afternoon that goes further to ensure social media companies are doing everything within their power to stop children under 16 being on their platforms. We're doubling the fines.
12: A Liberal frontbencher admits the party needs a rebrand off the back of the latest polling. The latest news poll shows support for the opposition has fallen to 17%, with Angus Taylor's approval ratings falling to the lowest level seen since he took over the leadership. Shadow frontbencher Melissa McIntosh telling Sky a shake-up is needed.
14: Some people think that we're stuck in the past and our policies need to resonate with the Australia of today and the future. So I think it'd be a really good time for us to revisit our values, what we stand for and the way we project ourselves to Australians.
12: Coles and Woolies have been named the worst major supermarkets to deal with, according to suppliers. The report found Aldi was the most respectful and fairest, followed by the operators of IGA. And Australia's property market continues to lose momentum, with weekend auction clearance rates in Melbourne and Sydney dropping to their lowest levels since the pandemic. The totality figures show Brisbane is struggling the most. However, Adelaide has bucked the trend, recording its best figures in 5 weeks.
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12: In sport, Queensland coach Billy Slater has backed Pat Carrigan to be fit for next week's State of Origin showdown, despite not having played a game in over a month. Slater says he has every confidence he'll be right.
15: Anyone that's been involved with him knows what sort of professional he is, and he'll be right to play.
12: And Adelaide's Chelsea Randall has announced her retirement from AFLW due to issues with concussion. The 35-year-old former Crows skipper is a three-time premiership player and a five-time All-Australian. That's the latest news and sport.
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3: Cloudy this afternoon through the region with a high chance of showers. Tomorrow, 18, a shower or two. Wednesday, showers and a possible storm. And Thursday, 16, also a shower or two. Today, a top of 17. And right now at the Diddley's Air Conditioning Weather Station, it's 16.
0: If it happens in South Australia, we talk about it on Around SA.
2: We're all aware that rooting for someone to get their comeuppance is not the nicest thing or morally the best thing to do, but it is quite satisfying when you see it, right? So I'm not saying yay and jumping up and down, I'm just looking at it from a distance, acknowledging it, bit of a smile on my face. So over in Cambodia, a Malaysian man by the name of Yip Chi Ming has caught the short end of the stick twice. So he went over from Malaysia to Cambodia to be part of these burgeoning industries of scam syndicates, which, if you don't know what they are, they're essentially call centres where they're setting up to try to scam people out of money. Now, we talk a lot about scams and being vigilant, and there's always something new every day, unfortunately. But the fact that in Southeast Asia there are just these huge communities where people are working a 9-to-5 trying to scam people, it's horrible. Anyway, this Malaysian man makes the choice to go and do this. Some people don't have the choice. He had the choice. I'm going to go be a part of a scam syndicate. So he works there for 3 days, doesn't get a single bite, and gets fired. So that's a bit of comeuppance. But secondly to that, the Malaysian government goes, we need to make a case out of this man, and they arrest him, and now he's being charged and sentenced 16 months in jail. So not only did he do extremely poorly at a job that only lasted 3 days, but now he's in jail. So there you go. That's comeuppance. I'm not saying morally it's the right thing to be excited about that, but there you go. Happy days. 0417 063 963. That's the text line. Thanks for those who have jumped in and joined us. Had your say on anything and everything you wanted to talk about. Within this hour, let's talk about seafood country of origin. Now, there's the AIM model that's in place, and the last implementation of it comes into effect in a couple of days' time. We're going to be joined by a woman who has spent a long time in her life advocating for this, and now it would appear as if all of it has fallen into place. Executive Officer for Seafood Industry South Australian, Connie Benares. She's going to join us later this hour. We'll get to it all after we start the two ups at two. It's a Jimmy Barnes edition. Cold chisel, though, on this occasion. It's Choir Girl. Thanks for joining us, everyone, and a very good afternoon to you.

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0: Jimmy Barnes and Lay Down Your Guns as part of our Two Ups at Two this Monday, the 29th of June. Hope you're having a wonderful one wherever you're joining me from, whatever you might be doing on this Monday. I'm Chris Guscott. This is Around SA. Text line never changes, so get involved and have your say. Anything and everything you want to bring up on 0417 063 963. Let's celebrate a great initiative that has finally reached its conclusion. And it is the AIM model for seafood and country of origin. Now, let's go back to the very long and protracted campaigns that have been put in place here to try to get this brought in the first place. So there was concern many moons ago, and probably still concerns now, I would say, but concerns many moons ago that without being have to be to say where your seafood is coming from, you would have bad actors coming in and besmirching the good name of Australian seafood and South Australian seafood specifically as well. You would have bad actors in that space being able to capitalize on people trusting and wanting to be parochial in regards to supporting local produce, which I'm sure we all are. So within all of this, there's been a long campaign to get retailers involved with this, and they have been now for a few years. And as of Wednesday, we will now officially have restaurants and cafes joining in on this AIM model. So to just run it through, for those who haven't seen this before, three letters will now be put next to seafood that you will see in restaurants and cafes. A means Australian, which is pretty simple. I means imported. And mixed means that if there is a combination of both. So, pretty simple. Now, as is the case with the retail space, it's not as if this is an absolutely perfect system. And one thing I'm interested to ask Connie Benares next when I bring her on is how this has been policed, I suppose, because in the same way that they had concerns initially that people were leveraging the good name of SA Seafood, there's no reason for them not to simply put an A at the end of something that they've actually imported and should put an eye, right? However, within all of this, I think it is a celebration of what we have, the seafood that we have in place. And of course, if you can trust the business which you're buying from, retail-wise, and if you're going to the pub and you know that they're getting it local, and you know that A's there, you can be completely confident in what you're getting and you're supporting local as well. And I think, along with a variety of other initiatives, Australian-made, people feel very strongly about getting behind these campaigns, and I'm sure this will be absolutely no different. So you've already seen this if you've been buying in a retail sense, seafood, but now if you go into restaurants and cafes, there is an obligation that they are to list it. Again, how accurate that is, that's my question. However, we'll celebrate what is a very good initiative and something that's taken a long time. So Connie Benares, as I've mentioned, Executive Officer for Seafood Industry South Australia. She's going to join us next to talk about why this was brought in and to celebrate what this now means for you. And especially after the last 12 to 18 months with the algal bloom and a lot of the stresses that have been on seafood industry. And we're still far from being out of the woods yet in that respect. But a small change, a small little letter, hopefully it'll give you a bit more power as a consumer to be able to buy local and support the fishers down the road from you. So Connie Benares is next. You can be on the text line right now if you want. Get your messages in on 0417 063 963. It's Around SA.
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1: The Riverland and Mallee's 5R

0: Yes, thanks for your company, everybody, and for joining us on Around SA this Monday, the 29th of June. Chris Guscott here with you. And furthering on from our discussion in regards to the last pieces of the AIM model being implemented, I'm talking about seafood, country of origin, declaring that, and now restaurants and cafes, I should say, as of Wednesday, are going to be joining in. Kind enough to join us, someone who's been working on this for quite a while, it must be said, Executive Officer for Seafood Industry South Australia, Connie Benares. How are we today, Connie?
1: Wonderful. Thank you for having me.
0: My pleasure. Thank you for taking a few moments to talk about this. And I'm sure you're thrilled to do so because we had a brief conversation off air about this, but you have been working for a very long time, both politically along with your role here with Seafood Industry South Australia, to have this implemented. It must be a very refreshing feeling.
1: It is, absolutely. And it all comes down to the hard work of the seafood industry here in South Australia and across Australia. They've worked tirelessly for two decades to try to get these changes through. So 1 July is a huge day and a huge achievement for our industry, and particularly here in South Australia, because we've really worked hard here in SA to lead in terms of those national reforms.
0: Mm. I know this might sound like an obvious question to you for the work that you've done over such a long period of time, but for those from the outside looking in, why is this so important and has been such a crusade for so long?
1: Yeah, look, I think most listeners would be shocked to learn that about 70% of the seafood that we consume here in South Australia is from overseas. About 96% of that comes from just a handful of countries. We have some of the best, if not the best, seafood in the world right here on our doorsteps across Australia. South Australia in particular rates for its, you know, globally recognised seafood. And yet most of what we consume in cafes, pubs, restaurants, fish and chip shops comes from overseas. This is really about consumers having a right to make a choice, knowing what they are consuming. We do it with other products. We do it with wine. And the campaign is about elevating Australian seafood, and from a South Australian perspective, South Australian seafood. But importantly, it's about giving consumers that choice, because when you go out and choose, you know, a spaghetti pasta, and you don't know where that seafood comes from, you don't know what you're paying for.
0: Mm. Yeah, absolutely. So one obvious question that comes to mind in regards to this is how easy is this for people to circumvent this? And one aspect to it, of course, is that restaurants and cafes are coming onto this in a couple of days' time, but this has already been in place for a little while with retailers, for example. Have we seen a lot of examples of people trying to just simply change a letter and try to get around consumer choice?
1: Look, I think quite rightly, under the national initiative, it's an education-led compliance approach that's been adopted. The idea is not to go out and punish people, but we've given the hospitality sector a transition period to work through what this will look like for them, and that strict enforcement, I guess, kicks in on the 1st of July. It's not that hard to comply with. There are three letters, A, I, and M. If it's Australian produce, you put an A next to the product on your menu. If it's imported, you put an I. If it's mixed, for instance, and again, we'll go back to the pasta, you get the, you know, the seafood mix, and some of it is from Australia and some from overseas, then you put M for mixed. If you only sell Australian seafood, you can clearly state that in lieu of the AIM. If you only sell imported seafood, you can also state that. So it's pretty simple to comply with. And again, you know, nobody wants to go out there with a stick and whack hospitality businesses for doing the wrong thing. But this is, like I said, 20 years in the making. It's a win-win for consumers. It's a win-win for our fabulous seafood industry. And now there is an expectation that our hospitality sectors, our restaurants, pubs, cafes, fish and chip shops will come on board, and that comes with a regulatory regime that will kick in terms of actual compliance. So that's what kicks in on the 1st of July. So anyone who doesn't have that in place on the 1st of July, I think you can expect, you know, the random visits to see if you're complying. As I said, it will be education-led. This isn't about punishing businesses, but it is about educating them as much as it is about educating the public about you know, knowing what it is that we're eating at our cafes, pubs and restaurants.
0: Mm. And if we know anything, South Australians are very parochial with this sort of thing. So I'd imagine this is going to be a big boost for a seafood industry that definitely needs it at the moment. I really appreciate you taking a few moments to talk about it. And I know how proud you are, of course, of this. Connie Benares is the Executive Officer of Seafood Industry South Australia. Congratulations on getting it over the line, Connie, and thanks for joining us.
1: Thank you. Thanks for having me.
0: It's Around SA.
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that's a good one to have as part of your two ups at two, which further moves through this hour here on the Riverlands in Mallee's 5RM. Chris Guscott here with you for Around SA. Hope you're doing well. And I hope you've been to our station website and had a good look through everything that's on offer. You know I'm going to point you there regularly, so hopefully you're preempting me. And you're looking through all of the different pages that you can. We point you to the business pages quite regularly because we want you to shop local. Now, I hope if you've been living here for a while that you know what shops are down the road from you and all of the different types of businesses for all the different types of industries. But if you need a helping hand, you can go to 5rm.com.au, go to the Fast Finder page, the local business directory. All of the great businesses that you need to know are there, all of their contact details, when to do it, where to do it, do they like their high fives, up high or down low, that sort of thing. And then you shop local, get to know the people behind the counter, and we're all stronger as a result. It sounds cliche, but it's true. So go to the website and have a good look through if you need a bit of a helping hand as to where to go for a wide variety of things. We've got it all sorted for you, so go and check that out. And whilst you do, two ups at two rolls on. It's Around SA, Riverland and Mallee's 5RM.

0: Those Russians.
1: It's around to SA this Monday afternoon. Wherever you're joining me from, whatever you might be doing, hopefully it's time for you to put the kettle on, kick your feet up for a few moments with a tea or coffee, and we'll work our way through the afternoon together. I have one more hour in the chair at least for you as we continue to navigate all things regional SA, and I appreciate those who have jumped on the text line to have your say as well. We're getting into the text line shortly. 0417 063963 is the number if you would like to squeeze a message in, but of course make sure you're doing it quick. Within this last hour as well, really good article from the ABC highlighting that if the wind stops, we're in a world of pain at the moment, and it's the transitory phase in which we're in regards to our energy. So if you would like to figure out why some periods you are really struggling in terms of how much you're paying for electricity or your batteries are getting drained, this was quite enlightening to say the least. So we'll get to all of that and more after the break.
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11: Hi, I'm Phoebe Humphrey. Legislation is being introduced to Parliament this afternoon to bolster Australia's under-16 social media ban. It includes increasing fines for social media companies to $99 million and giving the eSafety Commissioner more powers. Communications Minister Annika Wells says social media companies want the laws to fail.
12: It is big tech using classic big tech tactics, doing the bare minimum and thinking that they are above domestic law. My message to big tech is this. Every effort you make to frustrate these laws will be met with our efforts to make these laws work.
11: Australia and Vanuatu have signed an agreement to strengthen strategic and security ties. The Nakamal Agreement ensures Vanuatu cannot be used for any foreign military base or infrastructure. Vanuatu's Prime Minister Jotham Napat says this is a relationship built on trust and respect.
13: Australia and Vanuatu are close neighbours, trusted partners, and enduring friends. Today's meeting reaffirms our said commitment.
11: A regional airport in New South Wales has reopened after an alleged bomb threat. The Dubbo airport was evacuated earlier this morning with all flights halted for several hours after a threatening call. An investigation is underway. And Telstra is planning to phase out a key communication lifeline for remote Aussies. The decades-old CAN radio network will be replaced with a satellite system by November next year, with the telco claiming it's become too outdated to maintain.
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11: In sport, the Sydney Swans have confirmed Joel Armody will be out for the rest of the AFL home and away season. Scans have confirmed he suffered a partial tear of his Achilles tendon, which will keep him sidelined for 10 weeks. Switching codes, the Blues have made five changes as they prepare to face the Maroons at Suncorp Stadium in the Origin decider next week. Brian To'o and Katoni Staggs among those dropped. And the Socceroos are in Oakland as preparations continue for their World Cup round of 32 match against Egypt on Saturday. That's the latest news and sport.
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3: Cloudy with a high chance of showers this afternoon through the region. Tomorrow, 18, a shower or two. 18 showers and a possible storm Wednesday. Thursday, 16, a shower or two. Tonight, down to 8.
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2: River, beaches, deserts and islands. We've got it all. This is Around SA.
1: If you'd like to see what the peak of unemployment looks like, then go no further than Diecast Endurance, which is a YouTube channel with a bunch of rev heads who like testing cars and putting them to their breaking points. Now, one of their most recent stunts caught attention because they were celebrating the 60th anniversary of the Ford GT40 being the only American car in history to win the 24-hour Le Mans Challenge. Now, if you're not a racing person, that's not the relevant part. It's just that's the context as to why they were doing it. So they thought, let's do something a little different. They turned a belt sander on its side, or flat, I suppose, for lack of a better term, and they said, we've got a little Hot Wheels GT40. Let's see how long we can run this little Hot Wheels car on what is essentially just a rolling road, and we're just going to see how long it lasts. And they thought, yeah, this will just break in a handful of minutes. So what they do is they turn it on, they calculate the car, quote-unquote, is going the equivalent of 111 miles an hour, which is not slow. This little Hot Wheels car lasted 5 days, 1 hour, 10 minutes and 42 seconds before it broke, which is remarkable. So they held it in place with a little plastic clip. The wheels could roll freely and it could move around. So they didn't try to interfere, but it kept it on the road. And they were just amazed with how long this little thing lasted. So much so they calculated the square mileage in which it covered 13,549, which is truly amazing. So there you go. Those things are durable, those little Hot Wheels cars. And like I said, if you're unemployed like those people, you can test it out for yourself, I suppose. But there you go. That's amazing. Amazing work. 0417 063963, of course, is our text line. Terrific to have you on board, wherever you're joining us from, whatever you're doing. We'll dive into the text messages next. Along with, in this last hour, a good example of the short-term bane for the long-term gain that we are going to get through this energy transition in which we're going through. And we had a very good example of simply what happens when the wind doesn't pick up. We'll get to all of that and more after we start with Steve Winwood in this third and final hour of the program. This is Higher Love. Thanks for joining us, everyone, and a very good afternoon to you.

0: It's Around to SA and a happy Monday to you wherever you are, whatever you're doing. Chris Guscott here for Around SA. Hopefully your Monday has been happy, and hopefully within it you've had the opportunity to be on our text line. The number, as it always is. So write it down, save it in your phone, carve it into your furniture. 0417 063 963 is the number if you'd like to be involved. Just a couple of messages to get to today. Nice and brief, but some good ones, that is for sure. So we'll start with Darren. Now, within the first hour, I was talking about Rural Aid, an organisation that I am more than happy to spruik on multiple occasions, because this is a organisation that takes donations and then turns that into support for farmers. Couldn't think of anything that would be more relevant for our listeners to know about, be it both farmers and, of course, those supporting in regional communities. I was just talking about the just sheer number of things that are currently facing the agricultural industry, primary producers. It's unfortunately been a tough few years. And I want to just continue to say this. There's support available, both financial, physical help in terms of providing things like hay, for example, and mental health support too. And John Walters, lovely man. Great to have him back on the program to talk a little further about what they've been doing. So we'll start with Darren on our text line, who sent in a message and said, I've been to a handful of farm recovery events all across the country. Being able to help out with different farmers who simply need a hand has been very, very rewarding. I've been to one or two here in South Australia, and the farmers are always absolutely appreciative of what happens to be able to simply put up fences, for example, or to clean up some of the paddocks. Something little goes a long way, something that I want to continue to do for a long time. Thank you very much, Darren, and a big congratulations to you for taking the step and being involved. I know, of course, it can be a bit time intensive and you're going to different parts of the country if you want to be a part of this in a larger sense. But that's wonderful to hear, Darren. That really is. We had another couple of texters who alluded to the hay drops that I briefly mentioned within the first hour as well, one of the larger initiatives that Rural Aid put on. And we had a couple of texters like Jimmy, for example, who says that hay drop event was terrific. Not only did we get a lot of people together and got to have a bit of a chat and a bit of a party, but also that event was incredibly helpful. So yes, thank you, Jimmy. Appreciate that. And also number ending in 782 says Rural Aid has done a fair bit. It's about time that we give back what we can. We try our best to donate every year. And this is one of those things I'm reluctant to bring these types of organisations forward a lot, because I know that everybody is having difficulty at the moment finding a few pennies around the place. But if you are in a position to donate, I mean, it can be hard to know where to look sometimes in terms of where to donate, but Rural Aid's a good start. So I'm glad that it's having its impact, and we'll continue to support it as long as we can, as not only South Australia, but more broadly speaking, regional Australia does need a helping hand from time to time. They're the ones who are in the forefront giving it. Also, last hour on the program, talking about country of origin, the AIM model. And this is, long story short, being implemented in restaurants and cafes as of Wednesday. Any seafood that's on the menu, A next to it means Australian, I means imported, and M means a mixture of that. And I was interested to know what you thought about the system. We talked to Connie Benares last hour as well, and she was talking a lot about the decades-long journey it's been to get to this point. And on the text line, Jules, she says, hi, Chris. Anytime I see anything Australian-made or South Australian-made, I tend to go for it, so this is going to be quite helpful on my local pub, for example. So that sounds great. So thank you, Jules. Thanks for your messages. If you want to keep them coming, the number always remains the same on 0417 063 963. It's Around SA.
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1: The Riverland and Mallee's 5RM.

It's Around to SA this Monday, the 29th of June. Chris Guscott here with you. And the last thing we want to talk about today, I'll point you towards an article in particular that I recommend you have a read, because, of course, we're all interested in electricity. We're all interested in how much we're paying, what the profile's going to look like when all of this is complete. And something that I have been talking about over the last 3.5 years, far from my topic, of course, but the fact that we're all talking about it, is it's all well and good to look to the future and what this may be, but there's short-term pain to be had. And you would know as well as I do, looking at your energy bills, that that is currently the case. And whether you jumped on solar 15 years ago in one of the early adapters and you took advantage of those big, big feed-in tariffs, or you jumped in recently and now you're starting to see next to nothing in regards to what you can get feeding in, you just got your own battery. Wherever you may be along this journey, or if you just haven't bothered with solar at all and you think it's all a big conspiracy, whatever. But one aspect to all of this is that South Australia undoubtedly has some of the highest electricity prices in the world, definitely in Australia. And in the meantime of us trying to get towards this goal, whether you agree with it or not, we're on the path for that, and we will be on the path with it considering that the Labor government's in for 4 more years now at a state level. But whether you agree with it or not, I think we all understand that what it looks like in the future will be very different to where we are now. And one aspect that is really interesting is because we are so heavy on renewables, it's great when the renewables are doing what they're supposed to, but when you get these weird little droughts, we got put under a lot of pressure. So ABC did a really good job outlining what happened over a 4-day period where we essentially had no wind in the state, which I didn't think was possible. And I'm not saying this happens every 2 days. This is quite a rare event. However, they were outlining that when there's a lot of wind around, we're selling electricity to other states and we're doing okay. However, when the wind stops, then all of a sudden, not only are we not generating any of our own electricity, it means then the people are using their batteries at home. And then when those batteries are drained, they're then connecting to the grid, which is under a lot of pressure. So the prices that just go through the roof means it gets charged to you. If you have a battery and it runs out and then you need electricity, then unfortunately, you have to rely on this. So that's a very good explainer as to, well, it's all well and good to point towards renewables and to have this profile in place, but the whole profile does need to be in place for this to work. And it was a really fascinating example that SA had a handful of days without wind. Very strange, unusual, but we got put under immense stress because of it. And I'm sure you might see that reflected in your bill soon, that we had a couple of days where things were not quite as hunky-dory as we would like them to be. So whether this changes your mind as to, well, how quickly we need to get to that final destination, or whether or not all of this is a complete waste of time, of course, that's completely up to you, and the text line's there for you to have your say. I just found it really interesting that in this transitory period in which we're in, we're going to be just being hit with these strange sorts of events, and the slightest disruption is going to feel significant. So there's going to, unfortunately, be a handful of years of pain ahead of us in terms of electricity prices. Here's to hoping that the vision that is in play materializes and materializes quickly, and we get what is being promised. We will see. 0417 063 963 is the number. It's Around SA. 5RM.

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0: The Riverland and Mallee's 5

It's the Riverlands in Mallee's 5RM, and Around SA has nearly run its course for another edition of the show. Been lovely to have you on board. 4 p.m. news, sport and weather is my cue to leave, and we're not that far away from that, if I'm honest. This edition's gone quickly. Anyway, to wrap up, pointing you to the station website. Unsurprisingly, 5rm.com.au is a great place for a whole range of different things. Community events in particular. Of course, we want you out and about. We want you to see what's so unique to our wonderful region, and one of the great aspects of the Riverland is not only the peace and quiet that you can get, but the loud noises you can be around. I'm talking about the Riverland Speedway. And we have the Renmark Skids Fun Day coming up this weekend, so 4th of July. Gates open from 9, $5 to get in. A buddy pass is $25, which is great. Canteen's available. There's a jumping castle for kids. There's face painting for the kids as well. A great

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Whole range of things at 5rm.com.au as part of the community events page. So go and check it out. I'll have a few more tracks for you and we'll wrap up around SA in a moment.

It's around to SA and, well, the last few moments of it, it must be said, because it's time for me to now get out of the chair. And it has felt like a quick addition, to say the least. So hopefully it's moved quickly for you if you'd like it to move quickly, and slowly if you want it to be slow. Jonesy and Amanda usually come up next. However, they're on survey break. Must be nice. So, Shane Bryan, doing you a service and jumping in for a couple of hours. We will have the winner for the 10K cash tracks announced within the next hour. So if you're part of this, I would keep your fingers and toes crossed, to say the least. A phone call will be coming someone's way very, very soon. So Shane Bryan's got you for the next couple of hours. And then he's also back for the 80s at 8 as well. So he'll take you through all the way into your evening. Goodbye for now. Have a terrific night wherever you may be. Stay safe on the roads, of course. I'll talk to you tomorrow.

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11: Hello, I'm Monique Crichton. There are still too many kids on social media. That's according to the federal government, which is set to double the fines for tech companies who are not doing enough to comply with Australia's under-16 social media ban. Prime Minister Anthony Albanese introducing legislation to give the eSafety Commissioner more powers as well.
12: The reason why we want this legislation carried as soon as possible is so that we can take further action as soon as possible and we won't blink. On this, we have shown that we are determined.
11: Support for One Nation has slipped, according to a survey conducted for The Australian. Its primary vote is down 2 points to 29%, while Labor's recovered 3 points to sit on 33%. The coalition has now fallen to an historic low of 17%. Time's running out to fill up the tank before the fuel excise discount is reduced. The current 32 cent a litre saving will be halved from Wednesday. But Peter Curry from the NRMA says not all servos will pass that on overnight.
13: You know, you may not notice it immediately and it may not be in full, but expect prices to start to go up later this week.
11: And Robbie Williams might be coming down under later this year, but there's another big gig on the horizon. He's joined Madonna on the list of performers for the FIFA World Cup halftime show on July 19 in New Jersey, no doubt hoping England will be in the decider.
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11: In sport, while the Socceroos are focused on the World Cup, they've announced a couple of big games in Queensland later this year. The Aussies will play Brazil in Townsville on September 25, ahead of a match in Brisbane 4 days later. For now, they've got Egypt looming in Dallas on Saturday morning our time. And Wimbledon kicks off tonight with three Aussies in opening round action. Alexander Vukic is the first cab off the rank, followed by Adam Walton and Daria Katsikina. That's the latest in news and sport.
10: Oh, thank goodness that day's over. I can't wait to get home. 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
2: Cloudy with a high chance of showers this afternoon through the region. Tomorrow, 18, a shower or two. 18 showers and a possible storm Wednesday. Thursday, 16, a shower or two. Tonight, down to 8. And right now at the Divilly's Air Conditioning Weather Station, it's 16.
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0: Good afternoon. Shane Bryan with you. Filling in for Jonesy and Amanda. They are going to be back on the 13th of July having a nice little well-deserved break. That was Graham Burnett's Warm Ride, a song that was actually written by the Bee Gees for their Saturday Night Fever sessions in 1977. And pretty lucky that Graham Burnett released it in 1978. They didn't until 2007. Could have been a very different story for him. Fortunately, it managed to get to number two on the Aussie charts. And if his name seems familiar, it's because he was once a member of the Party Boys, took over from Swanee. And, of course, it was a bit of a revolving door for the Party Boys. Everybody who was everyone was actually in that band. I guess that's why it was a party band, right? Now, coming up in about 15 minutes' time, if you have entered the 10K Cash Tracks over the last month, and we've gone through a lot of songs over this last month, well, it could be you that I give the good news to. I'm going to be giving someone a call in 15 minutes' time. So keep your ear glued to the telephone just in case it is you. That's in the next 15, as well as better music. More of it for the drive home.
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0: Good afternoon, Shane Bryan with you, filling in for Jonesy and Amanda this week. For the last month, we have been playing the 10K cash tracks. Heaps of entrants, all vying for $10,000 in cash, but there can only be one winner. Let's give him a call now. We'll deliver the good news to Nathan.
1: Hello?
0: G'day, Nathan.
1: Speaking.
0: Nathan, this is Shane Bryan filling in for Jonesy and Amanda. They're away this week. So I thought I'd give you a quick call. How are you?
1: Not too bad.
0: That's good. I'm pretty good. You managed to get an entry in to the 10K cash tracks.
1: Yeah.
0: Yeah? How good would $10,000 be for you right now?
1: Oh, it'd be great.
0: Well, guess what? You have won $10,000. How good is that?
1: Are you serious?
0: I am serious. 100% serious.
1: Thank you so much. Oh, that'll help out heaps.
0: You're speechless. What are you going to do with $10,000?
1: We're about to do a Cape trip tomorrow, so he can help pay for that.
0: A trip up to the Cape. That's a bit of spending money for you.
1: Oh, yeah. Give the wife a bit of relief anyway.
0: I bet it would. How much did the trip cost all up?
1: Oh, about that.
0: About that. There you go.
1: And we haven't left yet?
0: No. Well, you have just picked up $10,000 just for listening in and calling when the right song came on. How good is that?
1: Yeah, that's awesome. Thanks so much.
0: Of course, we're going to get in contact with you, give you all the details of how you can get it, and of course, hopefully it'll get there before your Cape trip happens.
1: Awesome. Thank you. Thanks again.
0: Plenty of entries in, but there can only be one winner.
1: Yeah, I've tried a couple of times. I've only got one entry in, so...
0: That's all it takes.
1: That's it.
0: That is it. Well, congratulations once again, Nathan. And look, thank you very much for entering the $10,000 cash tracks.
1: No, thanks again. Thanks.
0: And there he goes, a very, very happy fellow, Nathan. And thank you to everyone who entered the $10,000 cash tracks. Of course, there can only be one winner. It looks like he's going to be using that for a really good cause as well, heading to the Cape. Coming up, better music, more of it for the drive home. Stick around. From Three Doors Down.

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0: Shane Bryan with you. Coming up next hour, the World Cup final concert has been announced. There's some big names in there, but one person is not happy. Noel Gallagher from Oasis. Any surprises there? He's never happy. We'll find out why. And a classic icon from the Beatles days gets an upgrade, a long overdue one. We'll find out more about that very shortly. Right now, though, time for news.
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6: Hello, I'm Monique Crichton. The federal government has signed a landmark agreement with Vanuatu. Prime Minister Anthony Albanese revealing both countries have agreed to protect collective and individual sovereignty, which includes Vanuatu not being used as any foreign military base.
7: Our agreement reflects and confirms Australia's role as Vanuatu's largest and most comprehensive economic, security and development partner. A responsibility that we take seriously.
6: The cost is being kept under wraps until the mid-year budget review. The Liberal Party is failing to get much traction under new leader Angus Taylor. The party's primary vote slumping to an historic low of 17%. Labor's support rising to 33%, now back above One Nation on 29%. Small business groups are stepping up their fight against proposed tax changes. They warn up to 400,000 owners and operators could be hit by planned reforms to trust distribution. Industry leaders say it would drive up costs and hurt livelihoods, while also adding pressure during the cost of living crunch. Grocery suppliers have named and shamed Coles and Woolies as the worst major supermarket chains to deal with. Aldi came out on top, with suppliers calling them fair and respectful, with IGA operator Metcash coming in second. And there's talk Stevie Nicks could perform at a big celebrity wedding, while another name linked to the Travis Kelce Taylor Swift nuptials is Ed Sheeran.
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6: In sport, a hit for the high-flying Swans, with Joel Amati ruled out for the rest of the home and away season due to a partially torn Achilles. Blues coach Laurie Daly says he'll be looking to silence the haters in next week's NRL State of Origin decider. He's made seven changes for the Brisbane game, determined to secure the Shield.
9: If anyone thinks I'm not going to be as prepared as I've ever been to coach a footy side in this game, they'll be shocked or shouldn't be surprised.
6: That's the latest in news and sport.
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8: Cloudy with a high chance of showers this afternoon through the region. Tomorrow, 18, a shower or two. 18 showers and a possible storm Wednesday. Thursday, 16, a shower or two. Tonight, down to 8. And right now at the Davidley's Air Conditioning Weather Station, it's 16.
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0: afternoon. Shane Bryan with you, filling in for Jones and Amanda. They'll be back on July 13. Now, Robbie Williams is heading to one of the biggest stages in sport. He's performing at the World Cup final in New Jersey, July 19, teaming up with Italian star Laura Pausini for the official anthem. It's called Desire, but that's just part of the massive new addition, because for the first time ever, the World Cup final is getting a full halftime show, and it's a big one. Coldplay's Chris Martin has pulled together a global lineup, BTS, Madonna, Shakira, all set to perform during the break in play. So you've got, you know, a bit of pop, a bit of rock, a bit of K-pop as well, all colliding on football's biggest night. But not everyone is buying into it. Oasis rocker Noel Gallagher has taken aim at the whole idea, saying football has been functioning perfectly for hundreds of years and doesn't need the extra showbiz. He's also questioned the lineup himself, saying they're not really football people, and even joked he'd rather be doing a halftime raffle for a leg of lamb. Of course he would. While the World Cup is not going to be a full Super Bowl with star power and spectacle, the purists clearly aren't convinced. Coming up shortly, better music, more of it for the drive home.
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2: Hi, I'm Hannah Davies. Australia has made it 5 in a row at the T20 Women's World Cup, downing India by 6 wickets at Lord's. Elise Perry and Ash Gardner coming together to power the Aussies home, pulling off a record chase. Australia faced the West Indies in the first semi-final. Chelsea Randall has announced her retirement from AFLW. The former Crows skipper has played 80 games since her debut in 2017, but issues relating to concussion has triggered the decision to quit. And Dutch swimmer Marit Steenbergen has broken a 9-year-old 100-metre freestyle record in Italy.
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0: afternoon, Shane Bryan with you, filling in for Jonesy and Amanda. They'll be back on the 13th of July. Now, the legacy of the Beatles' legendary producer, Sir George Martin, is being honoured in a very special way in Liverpool. Strawberry Field, yes, it is a real place, and the Salvation Army has actually opened up a brand new rose garden dedicated to Sir George and his wife, Lady Judy Martin, who are longtime supporters of the charity. Right in the centre of the space is a curved brick wall recognising Martin's incredible career, alongside 30 metallic discs marking the UK number one hits he produced, not just for the Beatles, by the way, also for Cilla Black, Jerry and the Pacemakers, and even Elton John. And the garden itself has been designed to be a place where you can sit and reflect, overlooking the famous Strawberry Field gates. And the roses have been specially chosen for their very strong fragrance and vibrant colour, so even the visitors with limited sight can fully experience it. Now, it was officially opened by George and Judy Martin's children. John Lennon's sister, Julia Baird, Mike McCartney was also there for the ceremony as well. And beyond being a tribute, it also supports a great cause, donations helping young people into employment through the Steps to Work program. What a great feat that is. Fantastic to honour such an incredible producer as Sir George Martin. Now, up next, speaking of the Beatles, John Lennon, Stand By Me. That's coming up shortly. You want better music, more of it for your drive home.
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0: That wraps up the show. I'll be back again tonight for the 80s at 8, and we are celebrating a dead set Aussie legend, Men at Work's Colin Hay. We'll take a look at the life of Colin Hay, his time with Men at Work, and of course his TV appearances as well. That's coming up on the 80s at 8. I'll catch you then. And once again, congratulations to Nathan for picking up the 10K cash tracks. Thanks for keeping me company. I'll catch you later.
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7: Hello, I'm Monique Crichton. Tech giants could soon be forced to provide documents showing they're doing all they can to enforce Australia's social media ban for under 16s, as well as doubling the potential fines. Communications Minister Annika Wells says new legislation will help to bolster the eSafety Commissioner's case in court.
8: The eSafety Commissioner asks these tech companies to provide information on a monthly basis. Being able to compel documents means she can require, like with the police investigation, maybe minutes, email, evidence between third-party providers.
7: The Liberal Party is failing to get much traction under new leader Angus Taylor. The party's primary vote slumping to an historic low of 17%. Labor's support rising to 33%, now back above One Nation on 29. The Bureau's warning of an active week on the weather front. Forecaster Dean Naramore says much of the country's southeast will cop heavy rain and storms.
9: 10 to 30 millimetres for much of Victoria, southern South Australia, Tasmania, pretty much all of inland New South Wales, and even into southwest Queensland.
7: The death toll from twin quakes in Venezuela has topped 1,450, while at least 3,000 people have been injured. Europe continues to swelter, with Germany in the grip of extreme heat, the World Health Organization linking at least 1,300 excess deaths to high temperatures over the past week or so. And Britney Spears often makes headlines, but now it's her sons, Sean Preston and Jaden James, walking the runway at Paris Fashion Week.
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7: In sport, Queensland coach Billy Slater's backed Pat Carrigan to be fit for next week's NRL State of Origin showdown. The Broncos star has been recalled for the decider despite not having played a game in over a month following ankle surgery.
11: Anyone that's been involved with him knows what sort of professional he is, and
2: he'll be right to play.
7: Queensland's booked in a couple of dates with the Socceroos after their World Cup tournament is well and truly over. Townsville and Brisbane hosting matches between Australia and Brazil in late September. That's the latest in news and sport.
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11: A shower or two tonight. Then on Tuesday, a possible shower getting up to 18. Wednesday, with showers and a possible storm, that's the top of 18. And on Thursday, a shower or two and 16 around the Riverland and Mallee. Tonight, we're going down to 8. And right now at the Davilly's Air Conditioning Weather Station, it's 15.
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0: One day to go until the grand reopening of the Criterium, the pub we've renovated with our good friends at Forex. Let's get the star of all this on right now, Tracy.
1: You know, 10 years it would have took us to get to this point because of the cost. It means a lot because this is the hub of the community. It's brought us up to where this pub should be. She's a beautiful old girl and now she sits high and mighty in the town.
0: See the reno of this beautiful pub on the Christian O'Connell socials. 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
16: A shower or two tonight. Then on Tuesday, a possible shower getting up to 18. Wednesday, with showers and a possible storm, that's the top of 18. And on Thursday, a shower or two and 16 around the Riverland and Mallee. Tonight, we're going down to 8.
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5: A shower or two tonight. Then on Tuesday, a possible shower getting up to 18. Wednesday, with showers and a possible storm, that's the top of 18. And on Thursday, a shower or two and 16 around the Riverland and Mallee. Tonight, we're going down to 8.
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1: Good evening. Welcome to the show. Shane Bryan with you. Coming up this hour, we are going to take a look at a classic album that turned 40 this weekend, Wham! Baby, I'm yours. It was a incredible album with some big hits, their final album, Music from the Edge of Heaven. Also, we're going to take a look at an Aussie icon, Colin Hay from Men at Work. In fact, let's kick the show off with Down Under. This is Men at Work. You're on the 80s at 8.

You're on the 80s today. Shane Bryan with you. That was Chicago there. Hard to Say I'm Sorry. The incredible voice, of course, of Pete Cetera. And it actually marked a bit of a comeback for the band. The first number one in the US in years. And it stayed at the top for 2 weeks. Written by Peter Cetera and producer David Foster, it actually signaled their shift into that more polished 80s power ballad sound. Less horns, more synth, and it definitely worked. Now, from one 80s reinvention story to one of Australia's biggest voices finding his solo stride, Jimmy Barnes' Ride the Night Away, released in 1986 as the third single from The Working Class Man. It was co-written by Steve Van Zandt from Bruce Springsteen's E Street Band. Only peaked at number 39 here in Australia, but it became part of that run of songs that really helped cement Barnsey as a solo force after Cold Chisel. This is Barnsey, Ride the Night Away. You're on the 80s and 8s.

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The Riverland and Mallee's 5RM.

0: You're on the 80s at 8. Shane Bryan with you. That was Billy Ocean. Get out of my dreams. Get into my car from 1988. It's time to take a look at an absolute icon in Australian music, Colin Hay from Men at Work.
1: They didn't just make hits, they defined a decade. If you had them on your mixtape or blasted them in the car, this one's for you. It's our 80s Artist Spotlight.
0: So tonight's 80s icon was born on this day. He's one of the most distinctive voices to come out of Australia, and he's returning here for a tour with Australian Crawl. Of course, I'm talking about Colin Hay from Men at Work. Now, we heard Down Under at the start of the hour, and if you grew up anywhere in the 80s, you know the voice. That slightly nasal, unmistakable delivery that made songs like Down Under and Who Can It Be Now instantly recognisable within the first few seconds. Now, Men at Work exploded globally in the early 80s. Their debut album, Business As Usual, didn't just succeed here in Australia. It went to number one in the US, and it stayed there for weeks, powered by those two massive singles. They became one of the first Australian bands to properly crack the American market in a very big way, at a time when it wasn't easy. And Down Under in particular became more than just a hit.

Down Under became the unofficial national anthem of Australia. Flutes, Vegemite sandwiches, somehow it all made sense and the rest of the world absolutely loved it. But Colin Hay was the anchor. As the frontman, songwriter and the voice of the band, he actually gave Men at Work that quirky, slightly offbeat personality that sets them apart from the synth-heavy acts at the time. And after the band split, he actually didn't fade away. He built a very solid solo career, even found a whole new audience a little bit later on through TV shows like Arrested Development and Scrubs. I know what-

0: So today, as he celebrates his birthday, we're tipping the hat to the guy that helped put Aussie music on the global map in the 80s. Colin Hay, tonight's 80s icon. You're on the 80s at 8.
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0: You're on the 80s at 8, Shane Bryan with you and ABC Poison Arrow from 1982. Now it's time to go back to 1986.
1: Mullets were flying, synths were soaring, and 1986 gave us the soundtrack to a generation. And 40 years later, it still sounds just as big. Time to go back to 86.
0: And back to 1986 tonight, and one of the biggest pop acts on the planet calling it quits at their absolute peak, Wham. And this week marks 40 years since the release of Music from the Edge of Heaven. Now, it was effectively the final studio album from George Michael and Andrew Ridgeley, dropped just one day before their farewell concert at Wembley Stadium in front of 72,000 fans. Now, depending on where you were in the world, you might remember the final as their goodbye, but in places like the US, this was the album that actually captured the last chapter. And it wasn't just a greatest hits package. It featured a whole bunch of new material from the final run, including The Edge of Heaven, Battle Station's Different Corner, but it also included a whole bunch of songs that we knew and loved by Wham over the years, like I'm Your Man.

There's even a live recording from their historic 1985 China tour. Remember, Wham were the first Western pop act to actually perform there. So culturally, they were breaking ground as much as they were topping the charts. By this stage, they had racked up massive global hits. Wake Me Up Before You Go-Go, Freedom, Everything She Wants, and Last Christmas.

0: It was everything that they were going to walk away from, and that's what makes this moment so fascinating. It wasn't burnout or fallout. It was perfectly timed exit. So 40 years on, Music from the Edge of Heaven really isn't just an album. It's the sound of one of the biggest 80s acts taking their final bow and setting up one of the greatest solo careers that followed. You're on the 80s at 8.
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0: And that wraps up the 80s at 8 for tonight. Tomorrow night, we go back to 1980, the last week in June for Chart Tuesday. Remember this song? I remember the game as well. I spent a lot of money, got in a lot of trouble playing that game. Was that the number one song in Australia, or was it The Vapors? We'll take a look at the Aussie charts, the UK charts, and the US charts. We'll find out who was also touring in 1980 as we go back and turn the time back to June 1980 for Chart Tuesday. And that's the 80s at 8 for tonight. Thanks for keeping me company. See you tomorrow night.
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6: 5RM of Riverland and Mallee weather.
7: A shower or two tonight. Then on Tuesday, a possible shower getting up to 18. Wednesday, with showers and a possible storm, that's the top of 18. And on Thursday, a shower or two and 16 around the Riverland and Mallee. Tonight, we're going down to 8.
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7: A shower or two tonight, then on Tuesday a possible shower getting up to 18. Wednesday with showers and a possible storm, that's the top of 18. And on Thursday, a shower or two and 16 around the Riverland and Mallee. Tonight we're going down to 8.
8: And right now at the Davidi's Air Conditioning Weather Station, it's 14.
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0: it's Shane Bryan. Step into the Time After Time machine and crank up the neon. 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
0: We'll dig deep into the decade of big hair, big hooks, and even bigger personalities. Back when Jesse still had a girl.
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9: A shower or two tonight. Then on Tuesday, a possible shower getting up to 18. Wednesday, with showers and a possible storm, that's the top of 18. And on Thursday, a shower or two and 16 around the Riverland and Mallee. Tonight, we're going down to 8.
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1: New to drive. 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
1: 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At his inauguration, yeah, this is who he requested to be the entertainment.
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11: A possible shower across the Riverland and Mallee today, then for Wednesday, showers and a possible storm getting up to 18. Thursday, still a shower or two and 16. Then Friday, partly cloudy, getting up to 15. 18's the top today. And right now at the Dubilly's Air Conditioning Weather Station, it's 14.
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3: 5RM, Riverland and Mallee weather.
4: A possible shower across the Riverland and Mallee today. Then for Wednesday, showers and a possible storm getting up to 18. Thursday, still a shower or two and 16. Then Friday, partly cloudy, getting up to 15. 18's the top today. And right now at the Bibbilis Air Conditioning Weather Station, it's 13.
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1: A possible shower across the Riverland and Mallee today. Then for Wednesday, showers and a possible storm getting up to 18. Thursday, still a shower or two and 16. Then Friday, partly cloudy getting up to 15. 18's the top today. And right now at the Bibberley's Air Conditioning Weather Station, it's 13.
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1: A possible shower across the Riverland and Mallee today. Then for Wednesday, showers and a possible storm getting up to 18. Thursday, still a shower or two and 16. Then Friday, partly cloudy getting up to 15. 18's the top today. And right now at the Dubbilees Air Conditioning Weather Station, it's 14.
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1: A possible shower across the Riverland and Mallee today. Then for Wednesday, showers and a possible storm getting up to 18. Thursday, still a shower or two and 16. Then Friday, partly cloudy, getting up to 15. 18's the top today. And right now at the Bibbilis Air Conditioning Weather Station, it's 13.
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7: A possible shower across the Riverland and Mallee today then for Wednesday. Showers and a possible storm getting up to 18. Thursday, still a shower or two and 16. Then Friday, partly cloudy, getting up to 15. 18's the top today. And right now at the Bibbilly's air conditioning weather station, it's 13.
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11: A possible shower across the Riverland and Mallee today then. For Wednesday, showers and a possible storm getting up to 18. Thursday, still a shower or two and 16. Then Friday, partly cloudy getting up to 15. 18's the top today. And right now at the Bivillies Air Conditioning Weather Station, it's 13.
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5: With the latest, I'm Lockie Whittle. Drink drivers continue to be caught by Riverland Police. Loxton Police stopped a Hyundai sedan on Tower Drive Saturday evening in Loxton, where the driver from the same town allegedly returned a positive blood alcohol reading of 0.102. She was issued with a 6-month immediate loss of licence notice and will be summoned to appear in court at a later date. Also over the weekend, local officers reported 3 drivers on separate occasions for driving with illicit substances in their system. Each driver received a 3-month immediate loss of licence notice and may be summoned to appear in court at a later date pending results of drug analysis. Rising costs of road maintenance and further asset renewal sees Southern Mallee Council residents facing a 9.6% rate increase. Council now has the budget out for consultation, which outlines a $4.5 million capital works program, along with resheeting of approximately 42.5 kilometres of unsealed roads. The proposed rate increase comes as councils say they are facing rising costs of providing services and maintaining infrastructure, as well as increased asset renewal requirements identified through recent condition assessments and revaluations. A surplus of $170,000 is on the current forecast for council, together with a reduction in borrowings. Locals can have their say through to the 15th of July. And a major public art event is set to draw visitors to the Riverland this August. The impressive hot air balloon sculptures known as Sky Whales will take flight over Loxton as part of a national tour. The sunrise launch at the Loxton Oval is set for the 9th of August and will offer a rare chance to see the large-scale artworks inflated, weather permitting, lifted into the Riverland sky. The event will also see a full day of community activities with a street party on East Terrace featuring workshops, live music and family attractions. Now you're up to date. I'm Lockie Whittle.
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7: Morning, I'm Jackie Lim. It's the last day of the government's full fuel excise discount before the reduction is halved tomorrow. But the consumer watchdog's warning servos they'll be fined if prices are hiked by more than 16 cents a litre. The current discount is saving drivers an estimated $18 a tank, but that'll dip to $9 when the change rolls through. It's been revealed younger Aussies cop higher rates of discrimination in the workplace than their older counterparts. Research shows 30% of workers aged between 18 and 29 have experienced discrimination or harassment at work over the past year. Diversity Council Australia's Dr. Rose Dalmada Remedios says it's significantly higher than other groups.
8: They're also more likely to face workplace sexual harassment and everyday exclusion, like being ignored, left out of work social gatherings, or having assumptions made about their abilities.
7: And the US has agreed to stand down after trading missile strikes with Iran. Both sides have accused each other of violating terms of a ceasefire. Meanwhile, Donald Trump claims Tehran has requested a meeting to take place in Doha tomorrow.
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7: In sport, Melbourne coach Stephen King has provided an update on Brody Majacek. His recovery continues after suffering a fractured neck in the Kings' birthday clash with Collingwood. King telling Seven he's likely to be in his neck brace for another month.
1: And then we'll just reassess where he's at. He's clearly his season's done now, but we're just so thankful that he's up and about and walking. It was so close to being an absolute tragedy.
7: And England skipper Ben Stokes leaves international cricket on a losing note, New Zealand winning the third and deciding test by 160 runs. That's the latest in news and sport.
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11: Good morning, I'm Emily Minnie. Lactalis Mainland Dairy has become the first processor to increase its opening milk price ahead of today's deadline. Its payments will rise 15 cents to between $8.80 and $9.60 per kilogram of milk sold. New data shows the national milk pool has increased slightly. The milk pool is up around 5% on the same time last year. Dairy Australia Analysis and Insights Manager Tom Yule says it's a promising sign, but there are still challenges ahead.
12: Fertiliser in particular is going to be a bit of an input cost pressure over the year ahead. Of course, we've heard the El Nino forecast has been announced as well for Australia. And although that might, as of right now, seems to suggest warm conditions, it doesn't mean necessarily dry as of yet. So, you know, as always, there will be some challenges.
11: A Queensland poultry farmer is closely monitoring his flock amid concerns of an outbreak of the deadly H5N1 strain of avian influenza. There have been four detections of the disease in Australia so far, with three cases in Western Australia and one in South Australia. All detections have been in migratory seabirds, which occasionally visit southern Australia. But Forage Farms manager Hamish Andrews says biosecurity remains their biggest focus.
13: Each farm's a little bit different. Our birds are all out in the paddock, so we're quite limited by how much locking down we can do by the operation that we run. So, you know, big focus on us is maintaining the health of our birds and then just keeping a watch on everything, managing the biosecurity where we can, you know, focusing on bird health.
11: New South Wales farmers and irrigators are staring down the barrel of more water bill hikes. The state's Independent Pricing and Regulatory Tribunal has approved water price increases of nearly 50% over the next 4 years. Shadow Water Minister and Nationals MP Steph Cook says farmers are already on the brink.
14: And IPART themselves have acknowledged that our farming customers are not easily able to absorb these higher costs. But they felt the need to approve them regardless because of the perilous state of water New South Wales.
11: Australia's macadamia production area has more than doubled in the past decade. Some agronomists say there is potential for more growers along the east coast to diversify. And farmers are being reminded that support is available to those dealing with threats to biosecurity. There is increasing concern within the poultry industry as the deadly H5N1 strain of avian influenza is detected in migratory birds, and beekeepers are experiencing widespread challenges as a result of the varroa mite. Rural Aid Chief Executive John Walters says these threats have a human cost.
15: Really hard to measure, but what we do know is it puts farmers and their family under a whole lot more stress. It's so important that they have access to trained professional counsellors. It's a free service, a quick phone call to 1300 327 624, and we can be there to help and support.
11: And that's the state of the country. I'm Emily Minnie. Good morning.
10: National Rural News.
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6: 5RM, Riverland and Mallee weather.
0: A partly cloudy day today with the chance of some morning showers, bit of fog about as well, some light winds as the day goes on.
16: Tomorrow, showers with the chance of a thunderstorm. Chance of some large hail and severe and destructive winds tomorrow. 17 atop and 16 with a shower or two for Thursday. 18 today, right now, 12 degrees. The Davilles Air Conditioning Weather Station.
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come wrong around. Joe Jackson, 5RM, is she really going out with him? Pretty women out walking with gorillas down my street, obviously, with umbrellas and flippers on and a little rain jacket, 5.2 mil overnight. And more to come today. Bit of activity on the rain radar. We'll keep an eye on that for you. Welcome to the 30th of June. We get some historical events real soon with Aaron Stevens, 5RM.

Cheers, it's Forever Now, 5RM across the River Later Valley, 17 after 6, Tuesday morning. Hello, good morning, welcome to it. Get some news on for you at 6:30. Aaron Stevens, yeah, he's coming up with On This Day. Plenty of historical events. We'll get to that real soon. 5RM.

0: The new Rads, you get what you give. 5RM, 22 past 6, news, sport and weather at 6.30. And Aaron Stevens next. Historical events are plenty with On This Day.
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9: Hi, it's June 30, the day in 1936 when the classic novel Gone with the Wind was first published. Turned into an epic film just 3 years later.
10: Frankly, my dear, I don't give a damn.
9: It's the anniversary of the introduction of the world's first emergency telephone number. It was 999, introduced in London in 1937.
11: Emergency, which service, please?
9: We're still in the 30s with Superman appearing in DC comic action series number one in 1938.
12: Look, up in the sky, it's a bird.
13: It's a plane.
14: It's Superman.
9: One of those bizarre celebrity marriages happened in 1975, just a matter of days after Cher divorced Sonny. She married Greg Allman. Cher filed for divorce 10 days later, even though they did get back together for a while.
15: She said to me after we had realized that two of us had fallen in love, this could get you in some real trouble.
9: And Mamma Mia, the hit musical movie based on the songs of ABBA, premiered on this day in 2008.
16: Mamma Mia, here I go again.
9: Topping the June 30 birthday list is Oz music legend and former Little River Band lead singer Glenn Shorrock. He turns 82. Swan, the national president of the Labor Party and former deputy prime minister, is 72.
17: Ours is one of the world's strongest economies and fairest communities.
9: Wiggles founding member Murray Cook is 66 today.
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9: Former Wallaby turned commentator Greg Martin celebrates his 63rd.
19: Throws it wildly to Horwell. Oh.
9: Special celebration for one of the greatest and most controversial boxers of all time, Mike Tyson, turns 60.
3: The
13: possibility I might come back. But if I do, I'm going to fight with the spirit of Mao.
9: While we're on controversial sports people, former AFL star Ben Cousins turns 48.
14: Cousins, will this be the quick reply? I think it may be.
9: And US swimming champion Michael Phelps, the most successful Olympian of all time, is 41.
20: Can Phelps do it with remarkable finish?
21: He did!
9: Finally, it's the anniversary of the death of American comedy legend Buddy Hackett. He starred in the classic It's a Mad, Mad, Mad, Mad World. And did you know he was also the voice of Scuttle in The Little Mermaid? He was 78 when he died in 2003.
22: It's a tingle.
9: Remembering Buddy Hackett on June 30.
0: Glenn Shorrock, he's celebrating today, 82. Let's get him on with Axiom 5RM.

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1: With the latest, I'm Lockie Whittle. Less than 48 hours before the scheduled switch-off, Network 10 will stay on local free-to-air TV screens for now. Local broadcaster Win and Network 10 have made a short-term agreement, seeing the programming stay on air for 3 months. The extension is hoped to give more time for the parties to strike a longer-term deal as the local broadcaster looks to address structural challenges. The driver of a Tesla clocked at 150 kilometres per hour in a 100 zone at Annadale has been hit with a significant fine and has lost his licence. Around 4pm Saturday, police were conducting speed detection duties at Halfway House Road when they detected the speeding driver. The man from the Adelaide Hills copped fines totalling $1,954 and was issued with a 6-month immediate loss of licence notice. The decline of the region's wine industry has been outlined further as figures from the recent harvest are further unpacked. As reported in the Advertiser recently, the nation's largest grape-growing cooperative and Riverland-based CCW delivered 110,000 tonnes this year, which at their peak delivered over 200,000 tonnes. Low prices for fruit remains a major factor impacting the region, combined with high production costs and hot conditions observed over harvest as all factors behind the drop-off. Total tonnages for the Riverland region are expected to be further known soon. However, early indications suggest numbers will be lower than previous vintages. Looking at sport, and Riverland hockey has seen the top teams show their strength yet again. Wakery were too good for Loxton, winning 5-1 in the recent round played over the weekend. While in the other A-men's match, Berry recorded a strong win over Sunraysia, 6-1. In the women's A-grade, it was Sunraysia that got the win, 3-0 over Berry. Now you're up to date. I'm Lockie Whittle.
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2: Morning, I'm Jackie Lim. Servos are expected to be bustling today before fuel prices lift by 16 cents from tomorrow, some major cities reporting prices below $1.50. The consumer watchdog is warning there'll be fines for businesses hiking prices by more than necessary when the change rolls through. The Federal Health Minister has conceded the PBS is under increasing pressure. Billion-dollar companies reportedly demanding higher prices for their products, leaving customers and patients caught in the middle. Mark Butler telling Seven the system needs to improve.
3: We'd like to see it happen more quickly, and we're doing a lot of work with industry and patient groups on that.
2: A stinging courtroom loss for Donald Trump, with the US Supreme Court throwing out his appeal against a finding he sexually assaulted and defamed a former journalist. It means the president will have to pay $7 million in damages to Jean Carroll, who accused him of raping her during the 1990s. And DFAT is urging Aussies heading to Europe to escape the winter gloom to brace for up to 6-hour queues upon their arrival. It's due to the new entry and exit system the EU has imposed.
0: Vineyard and Views at Berry Hotel Balcony Bar, July 10 and 11. 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
2: In sport, Melbourne coach Stephen King has provided an update on Brodie Mijacek. His recovery continues after suffering a fractured neck in the Kings' birthday clash with Collingwood. King telling Seven he's likely to be in his neck brace for another month.
5: And then we'll just reassess where he's at. Clearly his season's done now, but we're just so thankful that he's up and about and walking. It was so close to being an absolute tragedy.
2: And England skipper Ben Stokes leaves international cricket on a losing note, New Zealand winning the third and deciding test by 160 runs. That's the latest in news and sport.
0: 5RM Riverland and Mallee weather. 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
6: Partly cloudy today with some more showers, also the chance of some fog this morning, light winds about as well. Partly cloudy tomorrow, high chance of showers and also the chance of that thunderstorm, which they're saying could be bringing some severe and destructive winds and large hail. 17 tomorrow, 16 with a shower or two for Thursday. 18 today, right now, 12 degrees at the De Villiers Air Conditioning Weather Station.
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0: Never tear us apart, NXS, 5RM, right across the Riverland Valley, 22 to 7 today. Spin of the Morning Challenge will coming up after 7 o'clock. Yeah, looking forward to that. Second spin for the week. What are we in for? Well, only the wheel knows at this stage. The secret sound back too, $500 the prize. Yeah, thanks to Thinkwater Renmark. That'd be it right there. Correctly identify that. $500 slides your way this morning with the secret sound.
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0: Wakery this morning, unleaded 91 from $1.55.9, diesel at $1.77.9, and in Berry, unleaded 91, $1.55.5, diesel at $1.75.5. 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

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A little bit of activity on the rain radar. Most of it seems to have passed us. 5.2 mil overnight, but certainly some more to come over the next couple of days. Interesting to note tomorrow, the chance of that potentially nasty thunderstorm late morning, early afternoon with some destructive winds and large hail. We are hovering around any warnings that the Bureau of Meteorology may issue for that tomorrow. It's today just partly cloudy, a bit of fog about this morning, some light winds. Thursday, looks like it's going to be wet too, shower or two, and 16. We'll have a full check of the weather after the news and sport at 7, 5RM.

Right across the Riverland Valley, it's 5RM breakfast thanks to the Loxter Motorcycle Centre. You can leaf it to Honda with a great deal at the moment on the blower and chainsaw kit, the battery kit. 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You've really only got today. 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

Tina, we don't need another hero. 5RM, 8 to 7. News, sport and weather coming up at 7 o'clock. Then for the Big Four Berry Riverside Holiday Park, an almighty spin of the almighty Morning Challenge Wheel. 5RM.

0: Riverland Valley's 5RM. Right across the desert, and you didn't name the horse in all that time that you had, Siberica. With some new sport and weather coming up next, and we'll get into the morning challenge wheel spin for a Tuesday, thanks to the Big Fourberry Riverside Holiday
1: 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Jonesy and Amanda.
2: 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Mm. 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
0: With the latest, I'm Lockie Whittle. Channel 10 programming won't be switched off tomorrow in the Riverland after local broadcaster Wynn announced a three-month short-term agreement. This sees Wynn providing the programming from 10 to allow more time for the parties to strike a longer-term deal. The programming was due to end tonight. However, late yesterday, the short-term deal was announced. Local federal MP Tony Passon welcomed the news, however said it was only the first step and the situation highlighted the need for urgent action to address the long-term sustainability of regional broadcasters. An investigation is set to be carried out after an inmate at the low-security Cadell Training Centre escaped Saturday. The inmate was said to have been located nearby and will now be transferred to a high-security facility. As reported in the Advertiser, the circumstances surrounding the incident are now set to be investigated. A rate rise of 9.6% has been proposed for Southern Mallee Council residents. Road maintenance and further asset renewal are said to be major factors behind the figure, with Council outlining plans for $4.5 million in capital works. Council still forecasts to have a surplus of $170,000, with locals able to have their say through to the 15th of July. And as the new year for irrigation allocations opens this week, storages in the basin have increased. Rainfall in recent weeks upstream now sees the Dartmouth Dam sit around 68% capacity and the nearby Lake Victoria sitting at 71%. Flows over the border to South Australia are expected to stay around 3.2 gigalitres a day this week, with irrigators to have 83% of allocations from July the 1st. Any improvement on this will be announced on the 1st and 15th of each month as per the River Murray Water Allocation Plan. Now you're up to date. I'm Lockie Whittle.
1: It always feels better when you go to someone you know. Make sure you go to Riverland Steel. 5RM, national news now.
2: Morning, I'm Jackie Lim. The federal government is trying to pass the buck, blaming interest rates for the fall of auction clearance rates rather than the budget. The PM also doesn't expect the downturn to last, though, despite groups like Domain predicting declines in values by up to 8% in the next year. The man considered a shoo-in for the UK's top job says he'll hand power from Westminster to the cities and regions. Andy Burnham's delivered his first major speech since launching his bid to replace Sir Keir Starmer. Burnham says if elected, he'll do things differently.
3: I am going to break with the more of the same approach that has got us here. I am going to give Britain the circuit breaker it needs.
2: Australia's seen a drastic decline in weight loss surgeries. The decrease attributed to an uptick in weight loss drugs like Ozempic. Gastric sleeve operations have dropped by 34%, while gastric bypasses have dropped 20%. And Uber has revealed some of the more bizarre items left behind in cars this year. A microwave, a license plate, and a framed photo of Bluey all making it onto the list. Sydney is the nation's most forgetful city, followed by Melbourne and Perth.
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2: In sports, Saints ruckman Tom De Koning is expected to remain sidelined for the next month. He's been released from hospital where he'd been recovering from the punctured lung and fractured ribs he copped in the round 15 loss to the Bulldogs. New Zealand has become the first country to come from a test down to win a three-test series in England. The Kiwis won the third test at Trent Bridge by 160 runs, sending Poms skipper Ben Stokes out on a loss as he wraps up his international career. And Germany and Paraguay are underway for the World Cup. That's the latest in news and sport.
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4: Partly cloudy with the chance of some more showers today. Tomorrow, partly cloudy, high chance of showers and also that thunderstorm that's possible. With severe and destructive winds and large hail, we'll be keeping a right eye on that, don't worry. 17 tomorrow, 16 with a shower or two for Thursday. 18 today, right now, 12 at the De Villiers Air Conditioning Weather Station.
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4: Hey, good morning, everybody. Tuesday, 30th of June, here we are, 5 after 7. Lockie Winnell's shown up, second day in a row.
0: Yeah.
4: That's it, June's done.
0: Yeah, it's crazy, isn't it?
4: Are we going to do all the accountants' New Year's Eve parties tonight gear now or save it for later?
0: Well, we could. Well, we could, wait till later tonight. I'm sure when things are really kicking off. I mean, we've got the countdown tonight, of course. Yeah, accountants top 100.
4: Yeah.
0: That'll get you through the midnight hours.
4: Yep, we're doing the top 100 songs about finance.
0: Yeah, numbers.
4: Tonight. No, we're not. Should we talk about the weather? Because there's a bit of that happening as well.
0: Yeah, a bit of rainfall.
4: Oh, mate, should we just get on with a spin?
0: I'd love a spin.
4: Yeah, let's do it for the Big Four Berry Riverside Holiday Park. Spin it. Spin it up. Where memories are made and heroes are honoured.
0: Whoa. You clunked, mate. It's enough for this financial year as well.
4: Started out strong and then didn't let us down because it's one of our favourites. Always come first, the chicken on the egg. Hall of Famer. Which came first?
0: Yeah, it's a good one. Some events in the almanac. And it's my job to try and put them in chronological order. The working out's often the fun part.
4: Absolutely, yeah. Yeah, points given for both. We'll get into it after Journey. Just something inspirational to, really get you on track for the game this morning, mate. Don't stop believing. 5RM.

0: Oh, don't stop believing, Lockie Whittle. It is Journey at 11 after 7. 5RM across the Riverland Valley and on the iHeart app. Did it spruce up?
1: I'm all excited. Yeah.
0: You're feeling positive for a morning challenge wheel game for the Big Four Berry Riverside Holiday Park?
1: Couldn't be more positive.
0: Let's see how we go, eh?
1: I love making up words.
0: You talked yourself up, mate, so don't let us down.
1: What have we got?
0: Tuesday the 30th of June. Got Tower Bridge open in the old dart. God blimey, have a look at it. It's huge, isn't it? Blondin crossed the Niagara Falls on a tightrope in just 8 minutes. And if that wasn't enough, halfway across, did a little somersault.
1: Oh, a few little trick shots.
0: Yeah, a bit of a trick halfway across. I mean, imagine getting halfway across, doing the somersault and then falling.
1: Yeah, that would be unfortunate.
0: So someone wins a Speedway Grand Prix and does a little wheel standing.
1: Yeah. breaks her arm doing that after.
0: 25,000 people rocked up to watch him on the tightrope.
1: Yeah.
0: Do a little somersault.
1: I guess you got to monetize it somehow.
0: Yeah.
1: Were they paying entry or not?
0: Probably. The first Chevrolet Corvette sports car was manufactured in the US on this day. So the first Chev Corvette, Tower Bridge opening, and Blondin crossing Niagara Falls on a tightrope.
1: What do you reckon? Yeah, so Tower Bridge is the first one here.
0: Right.
1: Yeah, because, you know, it's in the old dart. It was a very long time ago, that one.
0: Well, mate, tightropes have been around a long time as well.
1: Very true. Then I'm going to go with Corvettes, late 50s, early 60s, somewhere in there. I'm going to – I'm torn here.
0: I feel like I need to put you out of your misery.
1: I'll go the tightrope first. Or the tightrope
0: first. Right, so you've – okay, all right. You've kind of salvaged it, mate. Because it wasn't looking good there at one stage. Especially when you come out with a Corvette, late 50s, early 60s, it was like, he's like a lame donkey. Do I put him out of his misery this morning? That was 1953.
1: Yeah, okay. Yeah.
0: Okay,
1: a bit earlier.
0: Corvette, yeah, a bit earlier than you thought. Tower Bridge, 1894, and Blondin crossing the Niagara Falls with a tightrope, 1859.
1: Wow.
0: Yeah.
1: Okay. I thought that might have been a bit later than that.
0: Obviously.
1: You know, one of those post-war events where you try and get the nation, you know, up and about a bit. You do stunts like that. Yeah, but no, it was earlier. Yeah. Wow.
0: Okay. Get everyone together. Mate, I'm conflicted with points, but look, you've shown up and it is 2026 and that's what it's all about. It's just, you know, it's just having a go in this day and age, so... You can have 50,000 for the result of the game and you can have 800,000 for showing up. How's
1: that? Was that long ago? Did it actually happen?
0: What are you saying?
1: Was there any footage of this?
0: Oh, I wouldn't have thought so.
1: That's what I mean.
0: There's 25,000 people that witnessed today.
1: Well, none of them would be around, would they?
0: So what do we go? All right, well, let's talk about the moon landing.
1: Well, I'm sure it happened.
0: Okay. All right, mate, you got your points. I wanted to mention Ben Cousins is 48 today. He's blown out some candles. Mike Tyson, he is 60. And Murray Cook is 66 today. Now, mate, I know you're getting excited because you're thinking, oh, this is an excuse to play the Cockroaches. Well, it isn't because Murray wasn't in the Cockroaches. But that's a good enough excuse, I think, to play the Cockroaches at 5RM.

0: Riverland of Valley's 5RM breakfast, thanks to the Barbara Club with the cockroaches. She's the one, because it's Murray Cook's birthday today, as we mentioned, Lockie. He is 66, and I think the only member of the Wiggles to not have a connection to the cockroaches.
1: I'm fairly sure that's correct.
0: Yeah, because Greg Page was the roadie for the cockies.
1: Yep.
0: And all the other members were in it. It's one of the greats.
1: Yeah, just a good era. A good era of Australian music.
0: Mate, just bring back. Give us a cockroaches tour. Would the cockroaches sell out the Chaffee Theatre just as quick as the Wiggles do?
1: I'd say with our publicity here at this program at 5RM, I would be confident we would.
0: You reckon?
1: Yeah.
0: An interesting little exercise.
1: Would be a fairly big get if you could get them to do a tour.
0: Yeah. I mean, how soon in the gig would they do that one?
1: You'd have to save it. You'd have to save it. There's a lot of other music, though. It's not just one or two songs. There's a couple of albums.
0: But do we want to hear those?
1: Yeah, but I feel a band like the Cockroach. You know when you go and see some of these bands that are doing, they're big over summer.
0: You know, the
1: classic Australian bands doing the tour. When they roll out a Rolling Stone song, you're not unhappy.
0: Yeah, true.
1: I feel the Cockroaches would be somewhat similar. If they, rolled out a couple of covers, I think you'd be happy.
0: Well, they got another couple there. She's some kind of girl. Yes, she's some kind of girl. She's one of the kind. Yeah, we look forward to hearing that one. A couple of B-sides.
1: That'd be a nice little opener.
0: I'd play some of the other ones, but they're that unpopular that nobody's set a hook on them.
1: Well, you got to... Here's the thing with artists that have one or two songs they are known for but have a lot of other music.
0: Yeah.
1: You've still got to open the gig with something good. That's
0: what I'm saying. It's like, at what point do the Cockroaches do She's the One? Do they hold it off for the encore and then people are like, we know what they're going to do now?
1: Yeah.
0: Or do they roll it? Or do they just do it a couple of times? I've seen that happen. I mean, mate, I saw Shane Howard do Solid Rock five times one afternoon.
1: And it got better every time.
0: It did. It certainly did. And, the bit where he said, look, I'm going to play one of my new ones, and someone yelled out, Solid Rock. This is great gear, great gear. Mate, Channel 10, people have just gone into meltdown because, it's like 48 hours' time it was meant to be switched off.
1: Well, yeah, it was going to be tonight.
0: And tonight?
1: Yeah.
0: Jeez. So they've done a bit of a deal, and it's staying on for 3 months, I believe, just to let people figure out how to get streaming on their TV.
1: Well, no, not exactly. No. So both parties have agreed to do a three-month short-term deal, and it's hoped within that 3 months they can strike a longer-term arrangement and lobby various regulatory authorities and things like that to try and work out a path forward for both parties.
0: So what I'm going to say is if you haven't got a grandchild or a child or somebody that can take you through the streaming on the TV and you don't quite understand how to set it up, mate, just get into Berry Better. See Sean and the guys. They'll sort you out with the TV. You just push the button, boom, there's Channel 10. No different to what you do free to air.
1: Speak to the team.
0: Yeah.
1: In the interim, though, still get it free to air.
0: And I am, we do still want our free to air services.
1: I'm just
0: mucking about. But yeah, look, people can be horrified with the streaming. It's so simple.
1: Yeah.
0: You know, just remember, Grandpa, when the cars came in, everyone was like, whoa, why do you have to be in such a hurry? look at us now.
1: The thing I find frustrating with it, though, here's me here. This is old man Lockie speaking.
0: Yeah. This will be good.
1: When you want to scroll through channels quickly, you can't. You have to flick onto the other app of the other station.
0: Yeah.
1: That's the bit.
0: Hey, this could be our next million-dollar generator.
1: I don't know.
0: An app that's got everything on it.
1: But I think there's reasons why they want you to be on their own app.
0: Are we whispering so no one steals our idea?
1: I think it would have already been tried, mate.
0: Good idea, though. Or maybe like just something inside the newspaper every week that's got a list of all the TV shows. Do you reckon that would work? All the news coming up, 7:30 this morning, 5RM, 21 past.

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1: With the latest, I'm Lucky Winnell. A driver has lost his licence after being clocked at 150 kilometres per hour in a 100 zone at Annadale between Blanchard and Truro. Police detected the Tesla on Halfway House Road around 4 o'clock Saturday afternoon. The driver copped fines of nearly $2,000 and was issued an immediate six-month loss of licence notice. Time is running out for small businesses in the Riverland to be ready for Payday Super. With concerns some may be unprepared for the change, it comes into effect from tomorrow. New data also reveals a lack of awareness among workers, 8 in 10 super members admitting they haven't heard of Payday Super or they're only vaguely familiar with it. Chantel Oldacre from Australian Super says it's critical local businesses and employees know what the change means for them.
2: Across the region, Payday Super is an important change. From 1 July, local businesses will need to pay their employees super on payday. To prepare for the change, check that your payroll system and your clearinghouse are set up to support more frequent payments. Check that your employee data is up to date and understand how the timing might affect your cash flow.
1: And farmers across the country are being urged to seek support as biosecurity threats and pest pressures ramp up. Rural Aid say concerns include avian influenza, the spread of varroa mite, and damaging mouse and locust activity. CEO John Walters warned that while farmers are facing a combination of biosecurity threats, pest pressures, and seasonal challenges at the same time, that situations can escalate quickly and place real pressure on farming families in rural communities. Just last month, the rural charity held a recovery event in Loxton, seeing Rural Aid staff and volunteers work alongside farmers undertaking practical on-farm tasks. 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Now you're up to date. I'm Lockie Winnell.
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4: Morning, I'm Jackie Lim. The Greens are seeking a different approach to Australia's social media controls. The federal government's tweaking legislation to double potential fines for tech giants failing to keep under-16s off sites like Facebook and TikTok. Greens Senator Sarah Hanson-Young has told the ABC they should be working on fixing our feed.
5: Now, I'm not saying no to increased penalties. I'm not saying no to more powers for the commissioner. But I'm saying don't be fooled. That is not going to make all of a sudden 85% of our teens that are still online any safer.
4: 5 days after two earthquakes devastated Venezuela, rescuers have pulled a man and his teenage son alive from the rubble. The official death toll has topped 1,700. A safety scheme designed to track medicine side effects is flying under the radar in Australia. New research shows most Aussies don't recognise the black triangle symbol, which is hoped to signal patients and doctors to report any side effects. And Switzerland's National Yodeling Festival has kicked off, almost 200,000 people flocking to Basel.
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4: In sport, Collingwood has reportedly tabled a three-year deal worth $3 million to lure over Lions star Lachie Neal. Brisbane coach Chris Fagan revealing on Fox they've been having some discussions about his future.
6: Lachie, there's probably been a few more conversations because there's a bit more involved. At the end of the day, the way football is now, players move. We don't like it when they move, but it's a fact of life.
4: Neal's out of contract at the end of the season. And Brazil has knocked Japan out of the World Cup with a dramatic late win. The South Americans beat Japan 2-1 in Houston, scoring the winner in the final minute of stoppage time. That's the latest in news and sport.
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7: Well, they're glad with a chance of some more showers today. A bit of fog about as well. That'll clear with some light winds rolling in. Tomorrow, 17 atop. High chance of showers. Also the chance of a thunderstorm that could possibly bring severe and destructive winds and large hail. 16 with a shower or two for Thursday. 18 today, right now, 12. At the Billy's Air Conditioning Weather Station.
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7: 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That is the number to have a go at the $500 prize. That is the sound. Correctly identify it, you're in the cash. 5RM.

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1: Yeah, Big Water Airmark, your local pumping and irrigation specialist, 858-22-111. Have a go. $500 is the prize. Here it is. Graham in Monash, how you doing?
2: Not too bad.
1: Been thinking about it, mate?
2: Yeah, it sort of dawned on me. I reckon it might be tipping some wet, floppy concrete out onto like some plastic or something.
1: Yeah, right. Doing a bit of concrete.
2: No, I'm not.
1: No. Why would you, mate? You got too many other things to be doing. Not what it is, Graham.
2: No worries. Okay.
1: Have a good day. Good to hear from you. 858-22-111 for the Secret Sound for Think Water Renmark. Hello.
3: Good morning. Aluminium Foil.
1: That's an unusual name. How are you, Aluminium?
3: Or aluminum if you're in America.
1: Oh, the old aluminum.
3: Aluminum.
1: What was the aluminium? What did you say?
3: Foil.
1: Oh, alfoil.
3: Yeah,
1: alfoil. Come on, mate, it's alfoil. We're in Australia. No.
3: It's aluminum.
1: Aluminum foil. Sausage wrapper. No, not what it is.
3: All right, have a good day.
1: You too. $500, that is the prize for the Secret Sound. Hello.
4: Morning.
1: Morning, how you going?
4: Yeah, it's Kenny here, buddy.
1: Kenny, what do you got?
4: Now, would it be you sneaky buggers? Right, getting a tea towel, putting it on the microphone, and slowly slipping it off.
1: Putting a tea towel over the microphone, and, slowly.
4: You've taken it off and pulling it off quick.
1: Yeah, right.
4: You basically get up to all sorts, didn't you?
1: You've put so much thought into that, Kenny, and you've gone for the bizarre, if anything. But that does sound like something we would do.
4: Yes, it's true.
1: Yeah, but it's
4: not it.
1: It's not what it is, mate.
4: Oh, there, mate. No worries.
1: All right, you have a good day.
4: You too, buddy.
1: The sound will be back tomorrow morning. Remember, you can hear it whenever you like, as many times as you like at 5rm.com.au. 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

The Metals, Living It Up, 5RM, 9 to 8. Got some storms coming in tomorrow. Rather nasty thunderstorm. We will be keeping an eye on this, waiting for warnings to be issued by the Bureau and such. At this stage, thunderstorm late morning and afternoon tomorrow with some destructive winds and large hail, 17 to top. Today, partly cloudy, still got some showers looming about 11 at the moment. A full check of the weather coming up after the news and sport at 8, 5RM.

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0: right across the Riverland of LE5RM. 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
3: With the latest, I'm Lockie Winnell. More drivers will face court after weekend drink and drug driving detections. A driver in Loxton Saturday allegedly returned a positive blood alcohol reading of 0.102. She was issued a loss of licence for 6 months and will now be summoned to appear in the Berry Magistrates Court at a later date. Also over the weekend, Riverland Police issued 3 reports of drivers driving with illicit substances in their system. They were handed a 3-month immediate loss of licence notice and may face court pending further analysis. Network 10 will now stay on local free-to-air screens after a short-term deal was reached. 10 and local broadcaster Win have agreed to keep the services on air for 3 months as they work towards a new long-term deal. For some time, it had been announced that 10 programs would go from local free-to-air screens following the previous broadcast arrangement ending this week. For some time, regional broadcasters have called for reform, with 10 providing Win programming free of charge for the interim. One of Australia's most eye-catching art experiences is heading to the Riverland in just over a month's time. The giant Sky Whales hot air balloon sculptures will rise over Loxton with a sunrise launch scheduled for the 9th of August. It's a rare chance to watch the artworks come to life and forms part of a national tour. Council say it's a big win for the local art scene, with Loxton the only South Australian stop. Looking at sport, the latest round of Murray Valley football saw Paringa keep their unbeaten streak intact despite a late scare from Murrayville. Paringa were 25 points up at the last change with Murrayville, with the Blues powering home to finish just 7 points short of Paringa. Final scores, Paringa 11-11-77 to Murrayville's 11-4-70. Wonka were too good for Ramco. 25-125 to Ramco's 3-3-21. Now you're up to date. I'm Lockie Winnell.
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5: Morning, I'm Jackie Lim. A push for a Liberal rebrand has been rejected by several MPs. It comes after frontbencher Melissa McIntosh claimed the party needs a shake-up amid dire polling, the opposition slumping to 17% in yesterday's news poll. But leader Angus Taylor says he needs more time to turn around an oil tanker. UK PM-in-waiting Andy Burnham has set out his plan for Britain as he edges closer to the top job. He's promising radical change and a shift of power away from Westminster. He's been tipped as the next in line following Keir Starmer's resignation. The Treasurer doesn't believe his budget's tax reforms are to blame for auction clearance rates falling across some major capitals. Jim Chalmers has told the ABC it's been this way for the past few months.
6: We've been seeing this for most of the year. There are a number of factors playing out. Interest rates are playing a role. Broader economic conditions are playing a role.
5: And it seems age discrimination in the workplace isn't just experienced by older Aussies. Research shows workers aged between 18 and 29 cop higher rates of discrimination in the workplace than their older co-workers.
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5: In sport, Nick Dacos looks on track to pick up his first Brownlow. AFL's own website predicting the Collingwood star will take home the prestigious medal after polling three votes against the Tigers on Saturday. And world number one Jannik Sinner has avoided another scare to win his first clash at Wimbledon. He battled through a fall and a bloody foot over five sets to defeat Miomir Kecmanovic.
7: No, I'm good. It just seems much worse than it is. Actually, very surprised they let me keep playing because, you know, all white turned into a little red.
5: On Nine there. That's the latest in news and sport.
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10: Partly cloudy today, showers still looming about, got some light winds too tomorrow. Very high chance of showers, also the possibility of that thunderstorm late morning, early afternoon that will bring with it some potentially potentially destructive winds. Also some large hail. We'll be keeping a close eye on any warnings from the Bureau of Meteorology. 16 with a shower or two for Thursday. 18 today, right now, 11 at the DeVilliers Air Conditioning Weather Station.
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4: 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Hi.

0: smack-a-dacker. Bond at his absolute best. It's TNT, 5RM, right across the river, Lander Valley. Breakfast, thanks. Two Pathways Financial Planning at 10 after 8. Lockie Windles here. How you going, mate?
1: Going well, going well.
0: What are you whinging about this morning? You got a crook back, crook leg.
1: Oh, just, yeah, look, a little bit of office ergonomics. Probably not ideal, but we'll go about fixing that today.
0: I keep telling you, it's got nothing to do with office ergonomics. You're getting old now, mate. Stuff just starts to hurt for no apparent reason.
1: Well, I haven't gone down the standing desk pathway yet.
0: Oh, yeah, yeah, yeah.
1: But they are a bit of a thing.
0: Yeah.
1: Don't know. We'll think about that, maybe 3 years' time, work on it. But for the moment, I'll just complain about my sore leg and back.
0: Yeah,
1: that's
0: you
1: right.
0: Mate, get a stand-up desk. It'll just be something else. It'll play at your ankles or something. You know?
1: True.
0: It just all starts to break down, buddy.
1: Anyway, not to worry. I'm here and you're here.
0: I'm being as supportive as I can.
1: That's right. No, I'm just trying to stretch you out a bit at the moment.
0: All of a sudden, you're just loving Panadol Osteos.
1: Yeah, no, I haven't gone down that path just yet. Think about some other strategies first. What's happening?
0: Yeah, right.
1: Okay. Well, you just looked at me blankly then.
0: Because I want to have a quick chat about this, because there's a show coming up Saturday night at the Chaffey Theatre that is paying tribute, not solely, but there's a little bit of tribute to one of our local legends, and I'm talking about Elaine Balfour Ogilvie.
1: Yes, very true.
0: We've got the street there in Loxton. I think Panther Park's actually on that road.
1: Yeah, that is the address of the Loxton North Panthers, Balfour Ogilvie Avenue. Balfour Ogilvie Avenue, I believe.
0: All right, 21 Hearts is coming to the Chaffey Theatre on Saturday night. This is an amazing story. It's a sad story about the nurses that were bombed by the Japanese fighter plane and then surrendered and then just had some horrific things happen to them. And, of course, our Elaine was one of those nurses.
1: Yeah, very sad and, as you said, tragic, horrific story. But a production coming to the Chaffey Theatre very soon, which tells the story and maybe some of the different sort of things that were going on.
0: Yeah, it's the story of Vivian Bullwinkle, who for many, many years fought to have the courage of the said nurses honoured. And what a great way to do it in a fantastic production. It's going to be at the Chaffey Theatre on Saturday night. Get your tickets now. Just $75. Sounds cheap, isn't it, hey?
1: Yeah, very, very, very cheap.
0: Get behind that. Chaffey Theatre, Saturday night, 110 minutes of complete and utter entertainment. And just that nice feeling to have someone local involved in a national production.
1: Very true. And you speak about Elaine Balfour Ogilvie, who grew up in Redmark and then, of course, the street named, road named in Loxton North. But a lot of the other names that you will see in this production, you will see roads in Loxton and Loxton North for that matter.
0: Absolutely. All right. Get your tickets now. Chaffey Theatre, Saturday night for that great performance. 13 after 8. We'll get some headlines after Queen, eh?
1: Very true. Looking forward to it.
0: Sounds like a good idea. 5RM.

0: Freddie and the boys, Queen. I want to break free, 5RM across the Riverland of Valley. Breakfast thanks to the Loxter Motorcycle Centre. Just one day, and that is today, Lockie, to take advantage of that great deal they're doing. You can leaf at the Honda with the blower chainsaw pack with the battery and the charger, 50% off.
1: Yeah, get on board, because if you aren't aware, today is the last day of the financial year.
0: Yeah.
1: So if you're wondering why a certain sale or offer ends tonight at midnight, yep, that's probably why.
0: Yeah, get into Book Penong Terrace in Loxton, Loxton Motorcycle Centre, with the 50% off you save, mate. That's some money that can go towards your new motorbike.
1: Get on board. Yeah, yeah. Absolutely.
0: Yeah, or get
1: some great deals there.
0: Current motorbike service. I'm pretty sure that they'll service anything. Doesn't have to be Honda.
1: Yeah.
0: They'll have a crack.
1: Good team there. They'll have a go.
0: I reckon they put some new brakes on one of my Harleys years ago.
1: Yeah. Well, got all the workshop equipment you need, mate, to get everything sorted out.
0: Loxton Motorcycle Centre, your local Honda dealer. And that 50% off the blower chainsaw kit at the moment. What's coming up in the news, mate? Channel 10, it's the talk of the town.
1: It sure is. It's going to be sticking around for at least 3 months on free-to-air. Right. Now, this is to hopefully see 10 and local broadcaster Win, who provide the actual services and the signals that, you know, get to your TV at home there, Anthony. So they can hopefully strike a longer term deal. Now, regional television broadcasters have been calling for some reforms for some time. We're talking several years, in fact. So it might expedite a few of those things. Who knows? But, a lot of calls that, not quite an isolated situation. It obviously feels like it being here, but it's a bit more of a broader picture. And So we'll watch this one with interest. But the good news is we'll be able to see who wins MasterChef this year.
0: Oh, absolutely. That's the most important thing. And keep up on what's happening with Days of Our Lives.
1: Yeah, absolutely. Institution for many.
0: Imagine a world without Days of Our Lives.
1: Yep. Lots of other big things. Have you been paying attention? Now, there's a show.
0: Do you know what? There is some quality gear on Channel 10.
1: Yeah, absolutely. Yeah.
0: I'm a big fan of the first 48.
1: Okay.
0: The crime show.
1: I don't think I've come across that, but I might have to check it out.
0: Yeah. Check that one out. South Park, also on Channel 10.
1: Wow.
0: Got some quality. How about that? Yeah. All right. All the big news stories coming up at 8:30 this morning, 5RM.

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A whole bunch of stuff going on in the news. We will get updated at 8:30 on the air and on the free iHeart app.

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1: With the latest, I'm Lucky Winnell. A weekend breakout from the low-security Cadell Training Centre is now under investigation. The prisoner was said to have escaped Saturday, however, was located near the site. As reported by the Advertiser, the event will now be investigated, with the prisoner transferred to a high-security facility. Rising costs of road maintenance, together with further asset renewal costs, sees Southern Mallee Council locals facing a rate increase 9.6%. Council has now set out the budget with it open for public consultation, including $4.5 million in capital works, as long as a road resheeting program covering approximately 42.5 kilometres. A surplus of $170,000 is listed in the budget and business plan, together with a reduction in council's borrowings. Southern Mallee locals can have their say through public consultation through to the 15th of July. And new payday super rules come into play from tomorrow, seeing Riverland and Mallee businesses needing to prepare for the change. Chantelle Oldacre from Australian Super says it's critical local businesses and employees know what the changes will mean.
2: For businesses across the region, Payday Super is an important change. From 1 July, local businesses will need to pay their employees super on payday. To prepare for the change, check that your payroll system and your clearinghouse are set up to support more frequent payments. Check that your employee data is up to date and understand how the timing might affect your cash flow.
1: Now you're up to date. I'm Lucky Winnell.
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4: Morning, I'm Jackie Lim. Michaelia Cash has joined Liberal President Tony Abbott in rejecting a push to rebrand and possibly rename the party. It comes after this week's news poll found the coalition's primary support had slumped to a record low of just 17%. The senator has told Nine a new name won't help the country.
5: Australians don't want us to rebrand. They want us to change the country that is actually going backwards under Larissa Waters, the Australian Greens and Anthony Albanese.
4: Mobile coverage maps are changing in Australia from today. For the first time, all telcos must follow the same rules, allowing people to compare networks on a like-for-like basis. The new maps must show where phones will actually work, not just where a weak signal might be picked up. Regulators say if coverage is shown, customers should be able to make calls, send texts, and use data reliably. And the Greens are pushing for new laws that would force every business to pay super to workers under 18. It would impact McDonald's, Woolworths and Hungry Jack's. Bunnings, Audi and JB Hi-Fi are already on board.
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4: In sports, Sam Mitchell is tipped to become one of the highest paid AFL coaches when he inks a new deal with the Hawks. The Agenda Setters reports Hawthorn is set to table a 3-year contract extension with a significant pay rise. Mitchell is currently contracted until the end of 2027. And our women's T20 team is getting ready to take on the West Indies in tonight's World Cup semi-final at the Oval. The Aussies are firm favourites to take out the title. That's the latest in news and sport.
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6: Partly cloudy today with a slight chance of a shower this morning and some light winds too tomorrow. Partly cloudy, high chance of showers, chance of a thunderstorm too with possibly severe and destructive winds and large hail. 17 Wednesday, 16 with a shower or two for Thursday. Today, 18, right now, 12 at the De Villiers Air Conditioning Weather Station.
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0: 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Got the Verve, Linda Ronstadt, just one of the greats. Got Lionel Richie, Paul McCartney and Wings, Bruce Springsteen. I mean, have a listen to this list of absolute superstars. All part of the More Music Morning coming up from 9 for Scotty's Fabrication.
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Yeah.

Triple Eight of Valleys, 5RM at 6 to 9. News, sport and weather at 9 o'clock. It's the great news this morning. Channel 10 is to stay on the air in the Riverland of Mallee for 3 months at this stage while they continue to belt out a deal. Those details coming up at 9 o'clock along with everything else going on. 5RM.

0: 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And we are right into the More Music Morning. Got some great gear coming up this morning. Farnham, The Verve, Linda Ronstadt for Right Old Sing-Along. Some Lionel Richie in there and Brian Adams. Stick around for it.
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6: With the latest, I'm Lucky Winnell. Police have again sent a stern message that risky road behaviour won't be tolerated. Saturday, they handed a driver fines.

0: of nearly $2,000 after he was clocked at 150 kilometres per hour in a 100 zone between Blanchetown and Truro. On top of the fine, the driver was also handed a 6-month immediate loss of licence notice. Riverland TV viewers will keep access to Network 10 for now. A 3-month deal between Wind Television and Network 10 will keep the channel on air across the Riverland as well as the Limestone Coast after concerns it could be switched off this week. Strong free-to-air TV advocate and local MP Tony Passon said while the announcement was a win for regional viewers, the deal buys more time to keep pressure on the federal government, Wind Television and Network 10 to work towards a permanent solution. For some time, regional free-to-air broadcasters have called for reforms to keep signals on air. And local farmers are being urged to reach out for help as pressure builds across many agricultural businesses. Rural Aid says producers across the country are dealing with a mix of biosecurity threats, including avian influenza, the varroa mite, along with ongoing mouse and locust damage. It follows a recent Rural Aid recovery event in Loxton, where volunteers worked alongside local farmers for practical on-farm jobs. Farmers can access support through Rural Aid on 1300 327 624 or online. Now you're up to date. I'm Lockie Winnell.
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4: Morning, I'm Jackie Lim. New rules for mobile coverage maps are kicking in today and they're set to change what we see. Telcos will now have to show where your phone actually works, not just where a weak signal might reach. Regulators say if coverage is listed, it should mean you can reliably call, text and use data. Aussie servos have been put on notice with Treasurer Jim Chalmers joining the consumer watchdog in warning against lifting petrol prices by more than 16 cents tomorrow.
5: This is a really important warning from the ACCC because we want to make sure that every cent of the government's fuel excise cut is passed on to motorists who need this extra bit of relief.
4: Jim Chalmers there on the ABC. The fuel excise reduction will be halved tomorrow morning. And a critical 72-hour window to find survivors of Venezuela's deadly twin earthquakes has long passed, with rescuers turning their focus to recovery. The death toll is continuing to rise, surpassing 1,700, with tens of thousands still missing. International aid is flowing into the country, setting up shelters, hospitals and food banks for survivors.
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4: In sport, Aussie Rinky Hijikata will have to wait until morning in London to defeat Jasper De Jong at Wimbledon with play suspended due to darkness after three sets. Hijikata leads 6-7, 6-3, 5-3. And Joe Root says he and his teammates will miss Ben Stokes. The skipper's international career now over following the Poms' defeat to New Zealand in the third deciding test. The England batters told Sky Stokes was one of a kind.
7: I don't think there's any other player that I've played with that has created moments like he has. Be able to turn a game on its head or make something happen out of nowhere.
4: That's the latest in news and sport.
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12: Partly cloudy with the chance of a shower today. Tomorrow, partly cloudy, high chance of showers and also the chance of a thunderstorm, which may have some destructive, strong, severe winds with large hail. 17 atop. 16 with a shower or two for Thursday. Today, a top of 18.
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0: end of financial year coming up the next couple of days. 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
0: The environmental effects statement for the Victorian Murray floodplain restoration project sites at Lindsay Island and Walpola Island is now on public exhibition until July 31st. To learn more about how the VMFRP would return more water and improve the health of the Murray River floodplain, drop into the information sessions on July 13th and July 23rd at the Lower Murray Water Office in Mildura, July 14th at the Millawa Resource Centre in Kalalarain, and July 22nd at the Werrimal Hotel. 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